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3: Hey, this is Keith. 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
4: Oh, this is Brittany again.
3: Okay, Brittany, what can I do for you tonight, babe?
4: I just want to tell my boyfriend I'm sorry for cheating on him.
3: Cheating on him with who?
4: His best friend.
3: His best friend? Why are you laughing?
4: I don't know. It was funny.
3: It was funny that you cheated on him with his best friend?
4: Yeah, because he did it to me.
3: Okay, so you just got him back, huh?
4: Mm-hmm.
3: If you want to apologize, go ahead.
4: Jonathan, I just want to tell you I'm sorry, baby, because I didn't mean to hurt you. And you always going to be in my heart. So I just want to say I love you and I'm sorry.
3: All right, Brittany. Thank you for checking in. Love you, girl.
4: Bye-bye.
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2: 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Women are better than men at you fill in the blanks, lady. Hit me up at 866-92-SWEAT. 866-927-9328. 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
2: You're inside the Sweat Hotel. Who am I speaking to?
3: Hi, I'm Yelena.
2: Okay, what can I do for you tonight, a little bit?
3: Number one, women is just as good in the bed as men is. Maybe better, but they make income, so.
2: All right, babe. All right, thank you. Bye-bye.
3: You're
2: inside the Sweat Hotel. Who am I speaking to?
4: This is Dorothy.
2: Hey, Dorothy. How you doing, baby? What's going on with you tonight?
4: I'm doing fine. I just called to answer your question.
2: Okay, women are better than men at what?
4: Loving. We love more. Yes, we show our feelings. We show our feelings more than you men.
2: Okay. All right, Dorothy. Well, thank you for checking in. I appreciate that, baby.
4: You're welcome.

0: Who is it?
1: It's the Sweat Hotel. Topic Thursday.
2: You're inside the Sweat Hotel. Who am I speaking to?
3: Hi, Doug Keith. This is Stephanie. How you doing?
2: I'm good. How you doing, baby girl? What can I do for you tonight?
3: I'm doing good today. I called about the topic.
2: Okay. Women are better than men at what?
3: Cooking. They cannot cook.
2: Men can't cook. Hold on, wait a minute. You have a whole lot of great chefs out there. What are you talking about? Who are men?
3: They can't do that either.
2: All right, baby girl. Thank you for checking in.
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7: You're inside the Sweat Hotel. Who am I speaking to?
9: Speaking to Teresa. How you doing, Keith?
7: I'm good. What can I do for you tonight, boo?
9: I just want to tell you, I'm coming on the subject that you just asked.
7: Okay. Women are better than men at what?
9: Well, let's be real. In bed, most likely. And we're better than, you know, home decorations. That's just a two off the bat for right now, but it's a few other things.
7: Well, you said there's a few other things.
9: Most definitely bed and home decorating.
7: Okay. All right. Well, thank you for checking in. I appreciate that, baby. All right.
9: You're welcome. And I want to tell you, I love you very much. And I listen to your music all the time.
7: Thank you so much. I appreciate that.
9: Thank you. You have a good day.
7: You're inside the Sweat Hotel. Who am I speaking to?
10: Hi, Keith. This is Tony from Jacksonville, Florida. And I want to let you know that women are better at admitting when we're wrong.
7: Women are better than men admitting when they're wrong. Okay.
10: Yes.
7: Well, I know quite a few women that will not admit when they're wrong. So I don't know if I can believe that, but I got you, baby.

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2: Hey, this is Keith. Who am I speaking to?
3: Hi, Keith. My name is Tracy.
2: Hey, Tracy. How you doing tonight?
3: I'm doing pretty all right. I've always enjoyed your music, and I've been listening to your radio show now for a little while, and I am thoroughly pleased.
2: Thank you so much. What can I do for you tonight?
3: Single mom, lonely, really wants to get back out there into the dating field, and so reminding our heart, I guess, but... So anything that I guess that would be for a lover at heart.
2: All right, baby. All right, thank you. Thank you for checking in. Love you, girl. All right?
3: Love you. Bye-bye.
2: Hey, this is Keith. Who am I speaking to?
4: Hey, what's up, Keith? This is Junior, man.
2: How you doing, man? What's going on with you tonight?
4: Not much, man. Right now, man, I'm just going through a situation with me and my wife, man.
2: Mm-hmm.
4: Right now, I'm talking about not being together no more, man.
2: Why is it that you're going through your problems? What's the problem?
4: Well, I have not been communicating with her, no. That's the key thing, not communicating with her.
2: You haven't been communicating? Or
4: Nah.
2: Is it your fault or is it the combination?
4: A little bit of both, but it's mainly my fault, though.
2: All right, well, you can't fix it.
4: I tried, man.
2: You tried?
4: Yeah.
2: Well, if you want it, you need to try a little harder, man. If that's the one you love and that's your soulmate, you can't let it get away.
4: Yeah, that's true.
2: You got to do whatever it takes to keep it.
4: Yeah.
2: Ask her what it's going to take. That's all you got to do. Say, baby, what is it going to take to keep you? What is it going to take? How is it going to take it?
4: Hi, man.
2: Thank you for checking in. Appreciate you, man.
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2: 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Who am I speaking to?
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2: Okay, what can I do for you tonight, a little bit?
3: Number one, women is just as good in the bed as men is. Maybe better, but they make the income, so.
2: All right, babe. All right, thank you. Bye-bye.
3: You're welcome.
2: You're inside the Sweat Hotel. Who am I speaking to?
4: This is Dorothy.
2: Hey, Dorothy. How you doing, baby? What's going on with you tonight?
4: I'm doing fine. I just called to answer your question.
2: Okay, women are better than men at what?
4: Loving. We love more. Yes, we show our feelings. We show our feelings more than you men.
2: Okay. All right, Dorothy. Well, thank you for checking in. I appreciate that, baby.
4: You're welcome.

0: Who is it?
1: It's the Sweat Hotel. Topic Thursday.
2: You're inside the Sweat Hotel. Who am I speaking to?
3: Hi, Dougie. This is Stephanie. How you doing?
2: I'm good. How you doing, baby girl? What can I do for you tonight?
3: I'm doing good today. I called about the topic.
2: Okay. Women are better than men at what?
3: Cooking. They cannot cook.
2: Men can't cook. Hold on, wait a minute. You have a whole lot of great chefs out there. What are you talking about? Who are men?
3: They can't do that either.
2: All right, baby girl. Thank you for checking in.
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1: You're inside the Sweat Hotel. Who am I speaking to?
4: Jamil.
1: Hey, baby. How you doing tonight?
4: Fine.
1: Okay. Well, women are better than men at what?
4: Loving.
1: Loving. Okay. Well, I've heard that quite a bit tonight. Why do you feel that way?
4: Because women are more sensitive. Men, they're just like, okay, I'm a love hard, but I'm not going to show you my sensitive side.
1: Hey, well, baby, then you need a man with sensitivity.

0: You're inside the Sweatletail. Who am I speaking to?
1: Speaking to Teresa. How you doing, Keith?
0: I'm good. What can I do for you tonight, boo?
1: I just want to tell y'all, I'm coming on the subject that you just asked.
0: Okay. Women are better than men at what?
1: Well, let's be real. In bed, most likely. And we're better than, you know, home decorations. That's just too off the bat for right now, but it's a few other things.
0: Well, you said there's a few other things.
1: Most definitely are dead and home decorating.
0: Okay. All right. Well, thank you for checking in. I appreciate that, baby. All right.
1: You're welcome. And I want to tell you, I love you very much. And I listen to your music all the time.
0: Thank you so much. I appreciate that.
1: Thank you. You have a good day.
0: You're inside the Sweat Hotel. Who am I speaking to?
2: Hi, Keith. This is Tony from Jacksonville, Florida. And I want to let you know that women are better at admitting when we're wrong.
0: Women are better than men admitting when they're wrong. Okay.
2: Yes.
0: Well, I know quite a few women that will not admit when they're wrong. So I don't know if I can believe that, but I got you, baby.
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0: 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Friday on the Rick's Modern Morning Show, I had a chance to sit down with a very vocal and overly honest Bootsie. Hey, man, we talk about fatherhood, his current legal issues, and pardon. You don't want to miss it.
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1: Wake up with Ricky Smiley in the morning. Ride with Stormy during your workday. Laugh with DL Hughley in the afternoon. And wind down with the Sweat Odell. Yeah. 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

0: right, y'all. Friday on the Rick Smiley Morning Show, I had a chance to sit down with a very vocal and overly honest Bootsy. Hey, man, we talk about fatherhood, his current legal issues, and pardon. You don't want to miss it.
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0: 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Ricky Smiley in the morning. Stormy at work. DL Hughley in the afternoon. And Keith Sweat at night. 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

0: 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Hey, man, we talk about fatherhood, his current legal issues, and pardon. You don't want to miss it.
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0: y'all. Friday on the Rick Smiley Morning Show, I had a chance to sit down with the very vocal and overly honest Bootsie. Hey, man, we talk about fatherhood, his current legal issues, and pardon. You don't want to miss it.
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0: 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Hey, man, we talk about fatherhood, his current legal issues, and pardon. You don't want to miss it.
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0: 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I had a chance to sit down with the very vocal and overly honest Bootsie. 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

0: 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Hey, man, we talk about fatherhood, his current legal issues, and pardon. 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
1: 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Ride with Stormy during your workday. Laugh with DL Hughley in the afternoon. And wind down with the Sweat Hotel. 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

We got you. 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

0: morning with Ricky Smiley. 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

0: Rick Smiley in the Morning Show. I had a chance to sit down with a very vocal and overly honest Bootsie. Hey, man, we talk about fatherhood, his current legal issues, and pardon. You don't want to miss it.
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0: This is such a crazy feeling, though. 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

0: 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Hey, man, we talk about fatherhood, his current legal issues, and pardon. You don't want to miss it.
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Lord has made for us to rejoice and be glad in. And I bring you today's edition of the new Donnie McClurkin Show. That's right. On this Friday, we are praising God. We have our Friday funnies. We've got our shout outs. We've got our personal notes. And we've got the music that's going to bless your Friday. That's going to start your Sabbath. And it's going to keep you going throughout the whole entire weekend. So get ready. Get set. Because here we go. Call somebody up and let them know. We're going to praise him. And the new Donnie McClurkin Show is on the air.

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1: 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I search the stars to knock on heaven's door. 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

0: It's Kingdom from Maverick City Music. Before that, you heard God Did It from Kenny Lewis and One Voice. I'm T. Stum holding down the new Dinah McClurkin Show, and it's time for your flashback song of the day.
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0: Today, we're taking you back to 1997. And for some historical references, 97 was the beginning of Bill Clinton's second term. His second inauguration happened in 1997, and just think, I talked about it yesterday, 98 he was impeached. So there's that. Some tragedy in 97. Ennis Cosby, son of comedian Bill Cosby, was murdered during an attempted robbery on a California highway in January of 97. A little more lighthearted. South Park started. One of my favorite shows. I remember watching that show while I was on the air one day and laughing uncontrollably where I couldn't even talk anymore. It's a silly little show. I still enjoy watching. But also, in 1997, this song was released. It's Karen Clark Sheard with Bomb and Gilead. Your flashback of the day on the new Dinah McClurkin Show.

0: 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I'm T-Storm, holding down the fort. Still taking your requests to not be jumping on the turntables with your praise break. So more to go. Stay where you got it. This is the new Donnie McClurkin Show.
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0: It's time to take your medicine. The Bible said that laughter does good like a medicine. And for all the things that we're going through in this country and around the world, we need a good laugh. I mean a good laugh. So we bring to you today, Friday Funnies.
1: Today's Funnies comes from comedian Mike Goodwin. 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
2: Even though I'm in my 40s, I still like to, you know, use certain slang terms. One of my favorite slang terms is my bad. I'm always saying my bad. But there's some people you don't want to hear my bad from. Like, you don't want to be sitting in your barber's chair. Your barber cutting your hair. Like, hey, man, you seen the game last night? That's my bad. Like, no, that's my head. Like, you don't want to be in your dentist chair. Dentist in your mouth, could you open wide, please? That's my bad. And see, I don't understand my dentist tells me to raise one of my hands if I'm experiencing some discomfort. I'm like, doc, if you was paying attention, that tear that just ran outside of my eye is a clear illustration I'm experiencing some discomfort.
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0: I've got to take a break real quickly, but I'm getting you ready. 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Good gugga mugga. 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More of the new Donnie McClurkin show to go right after this.
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0: 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Thank you so much, T Storm, for helping us to jam out each day. 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
4: 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I'm over 70 and I'm Catholic, and that music got me grooved.

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0: Avenue in Brooklyn, New York. Starting at noon on Saturday, I'll be there. I'll be on the turntables for a bit and helping to give away some school supplies. So come on through. Love to see you out there, all right? Once again, big shout out to Pastor Torres of No Longer Bound Ministries, okay? 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So don't go nowhere. 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
1: Hi, this is Donnie McClurkin, and I've got an inspirational message just for you. In the book of Isaiah, the 3rd chapter, about the 10th verse, it says, "Say unto the righteous, it shall be well with you." And that's what I want to tell you. I know that you've been in some struggles. I know that you've had to really pray. And sometimes God seems to be really far away. But we've been in this long enough to know that he's never leaving us and he won't forsake us. And although we may be in the middle of a struggle and the middle of a trial, he's in the middle of that trial with us. And everything that we're going through, we're going to come out of it all right. So I say to the righteous that are listening, I say to those who are faithful listening, I say to those who believe God that are listening, it's going to be well with you. Yes. In time, God's going to turn this whole thing around, and you're going to find that your struggle will be a memory, and your progress will be eternal. Never lose hope. Never lose faith. God has made you a promise that he will keep, and you will see the end of this work in your favor. God's going to make it all right for you. Trust and believe it. It shall be well with you.

0: Listen, I've got to go now. I've got to go. And I thank God for every single one of you. I love you. Remember, the new summer song, Bonita Shelby, and the song, Call on Jesus. Give us a call. Let us know what you think about that song. 1-888.
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0: Made, let us rejoice and be glad in it. It is time for the praise break. Let's welcome Pastor Mike Todd, the senior pastor of Transformation Church in Tulsa, Oklahoma. Good morning, Pastor Todd.
1: Good morning, Ricky. And good morning to the Ricky Smiley Morning Show family. My name is Pastor Michael Todd, and I'm so excited to start this morning out going to God with you, for you, and let's see what he has to say about the great day we're about to have. Father, we thank you for who you are. And we thank you that in this moment, we are not alone. For every person who is struggling to do the things that they have to do today, I thank you that you are giving them strength. Your word says that you give strength in the midst of storms for those who wait up on the Lord. And right now, we are waiting. As this radio is on, as we're listening from all over, I thank you that this is the moment where we pause and we stop and we stop stressing. And we rely on your strength. Right now, thank you for renewing our strength. Thank you that the joy of the Lord is going to be our strength. So, Father, let us find joy in what you have called us to do. Let us find joy in nature. Let us find joy, Father God, in the jobs you've given us. Let us find joy in the peace that is available to all of us through Jesus. Today, God, we're asking that this day be full of strength because it's full of joy. Let us be the light in every room that we walk into. And we thank you that you are going to change us from the inside out as we live in your joy and your strength. In Jesus' name we pray. Amen. Hey, this is Pastor Michael Todd, and I want to invite you to come to Transformation Church on YouTube, or if you're ever in Tulsa, Oklahoma, pop on by and we're going to encourage you. Ricky, thank you, man, for having me on today. And thank you. To everybody listening, today's going to be a good day.
0: Hey, we appreciate you. That was Pastor Mike Todd, the senior pastor of Transformation Church in Tulsa, Oklahoma. Thank you so much, Pastor Todd. It's time for the praise break right here on the Ricky Smiley Morning Show.

sun is morning. Yes, sun is morning. Yes, sun is morning. By the rest of my life. Oh my God, today. Oh man, what an awesome God we love. What an awesome God we have, y'all. We just give him praise, y'all. And since we have him, we're going to hold on to his unchanging hand, y'all. Stewart Twins right here. Yes, sun is morning. Let's go. Oh, my God. Happy Friday, y'all.

pictures of my great grandparents. Oh man, going to Sunday school, man, back in the day, y'all. Hold on to God's unchanging hand. That song is still good right there, y'all. Here's PJ Morton. Let's give God praise, y'all. Happy Friday.

0: coming up next. You know, we do it a little longer on Fridays, y'all. You don't want to miss it, man. We got a lot of news for you. Time right now is 18 after the hour. Ricky Smiley in the Morning Show.
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9: All right, 27 minutes after the hour, y'all, front page right here. Afridis, good morning.
10: Good morning, Ricky. It's Friday, August 28th. Here's what's going on in the news. Voting rights are dominating the news today, and the timing couldn't be more powerful. 63 years after Dr. Martin Luther King Jr.'s delivered his I Have a Dream speech, thousands are returning to the Lincoln Memorial. But this isn't just a history lesson. Reverend Al Sharpton, Martin Luther King III, and a coalition of civil rights, labor, and faith groups are marching to protect voting rights ahead of the midterms. Organizers say recent court decisions have weakened protections for Black voters. Speaking of, Georgia may prove why this fight isn't over. Republicans just scored a major legal win after an appeals court erased a 2023 ruling that found that their voting maps illegally weakened Black political power. Challengers now face a tougher standard. They have to prove that lawmakers intentionally discriminated. Now, the maps stay in place for the midterms and are going to be harder to defeat before 2028. However, voting rights advocates also scored a win last night after Judge Indira Tawani temporarily blocked a Trump-backed USPS rule that could have disrupted mail ballots unless states shared voter data and used federally approved envelopes. Now, critics say this could have silenced legitimate voters, especially seniors, people with disabilities, and workers without reliable transportation. So this order is going to last for 14 days. It's probably going to be appealed, but mail-in voting continues as usual for now. More than 60 years later, some are still trying to silence voters and weaken their political power. For info on these stories and more, go to RickySmileyMorningShow.com. Now, here's a look at sports.
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12: This is the final weekend of NFL preseason, and my early prediction to win the Super Bowl on paper, which means nothing right now, but it's fun to say, LA Rams is my early prediction to get to the Super Bowl. But the Cleveland Browns quarterback situation may have just gotten a little bit more complicated. Deshaun Watson's the number one quarterback who's going to start the season. Shedeur Sanders is slated as number two, but Dylan Gabriel showed out last night, man. You know, 12 of 15, 186 yards, 3 touchdowns, no interceptions. I'm just saying. Speaking of prime teasy, Deion Sanders shares an amazing story about how his stepfather was another one of those prime reasons that motivated him to be great in life.
13: Me and my stepfather was fishing one day. He taught me how to fish. And we were just sitting up there on buckets, you know, cane pole fishing. I saw this boat at the end of where that opening was. Mm-hmm. And it looked like a father and son, but I can tell because we weren't close. Mm-hmm. And I looked at my father, and I did not want him to be embarrassed of that moment. We on buckets, but they on a boat. My mind, even at that age, I said, you know what? I want the lake. And behind my home right now, I have a lake. It's called Lake Willie Knight. That's my stepfather's name.
12: Come on, prime.
9: That thing tore me up. I watched that.
13: That thing tore me up. I cried in my car when I watched that yesterday, Rock. Real
12: talk.
3: Oh, yes, my goodness.
9: Warwick's mind.

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1: 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Drop it like it's hot.
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1: and
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5: 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Hey, 27 before the top of the hour, time at the hot spot. What up, Brett?
6: What up, Ricky? Good morning, everybody. I'm your girl, Brett Tat-Tat, and this is the hot spot where we bring you music, movies, and more. So let's get on off into it. Well, y'all, fans and viewers are expressing concern for the legendary singer Gladys Knight after videos from some of her recent performances appeared to show her looking confused and struggling on the stage at times. While she was performing her hit Midnight Train to Georgia, Gladys appeared to lose her place at one point and turned away from the audience and began walking towards the side of the stage. Her backup singers did step in to help the performance keep going, but however, similar moments have reportedly happened at other shows. Oh man, this just breaks my heart. Why don't somebody just kind of stop her
7: it
6: from
7: just needs
6: performing?
7: To be over. If she's not feeling well and she's feeling like she don't know where she is, I agree with her son.
6: Me too.
8: Man, you see that video? It's awful.
6: I didn't.
7: How much more does she need to? She need to do.
8: Right.
7: How much more? Why would you keep putting her on stage and letting her end her career like that?
6: Are they making her do it? I wonder, because she under contract. You think?
9: I think some stories are out there that she needs the money, like the financial situation.
7: Yeah, no. At this point, she ain't gonna be able to pay whatever money she owed back, and you can't keep her up on stage. She could fall. You know what I'm saying? She could push herself and then have a heart attack or something. She is apparently be on stage wandering around like that. You got mic cords. You got mic stands. You got steps to go up, steps to go down.
9: Monitor.
7: It's a lot of things.
6: It's too much.
7: That could happen to her. She could fall off the stage.
6: Yeah, it's too much.
7: Pack all the stuff and put her on the last train to Georgia.
8: Yeah.
7: Then I come home.
8: I mean, you're right, though.
10: Far the money go, at some point you just gotta say, "Look, I ain't got it."
7: Right.
6: Yeah.
10: I ain't got it. Do what you gotta do.
6: Oh my goodness, y'all! So we gonna make sure to keep Gladys lifted up in prayer, cause we need her to just go ahead and go home and chill and be with her husband and her grandchildren.
7: And all right, y'all. We appreciate everything that she's done.
6: We do.
7: Everything that she has, she owes the culture nothing.
6: Nothing. That's right. You got that right. All right, y'all, moving on. Tyler Perry has a few new movies on the way. The first one is Why Did I Get Married Again? And that comes out September 9th. And everyone in the first two films will return from the movie except Janet Jackson. New to the movie will be Taraji P. Henson, though, so that's a pretty good replacement, kind of like, sort of. And a couple weeks after that, Doing Life will premiere on October 2nd. And Doing Life is about a struggling mother and a reformed ex-con who formed an unexpected connection while trying to rebuild their lives. So Tyler will have two major Netflix movie releases within each other. Why Did I Get Married Again premieres in 2 weeks or September 9th. So make sure y'all check that out. Now, if you miss any part of the show, make sure you check it out on the Ricky Smiley Morning Show podcast, available wherever you get your podcast. And you can catch me on my social media at So Brat. Coming up next, y'all, we got Rock T with that HBCU. You know who we repping today, Rock T?
9: Riggity Tat, let's go holler at Tuskegee. 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Coming up next on the Ricky Smiley Morning Show.
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0: Better Life with Dr. Sanjay Gupta.
1: Whenever a health fix goes viral, it is worth investigating what the science says. A recent trend making the rounds is that taking a combination of over-the-counter allergy medications along with an antacid can help with hot flashes and other symptoms associated with menopause. Does it work? Well, CNN wellness contributor Dr. Lena Wen looked into it, and the short answer is we don't really know. There's a theory involving histamine, but menopause symptoms are mostly driven by changing estrogen levels, and there are no solid clinical trials showing these drugs actually help. The concern, Wen says, is that leaning on an unproven fix can keep women from treatments we know do work, like hormone therapy. So, if your symptoms are disrupting your life, don't settle for a social media hack. Talk to your doctor about the proven options. I'm Dr. Sanjay Gupta, helping you live a better life.
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0: check. What up, baby? Rock Teezy up in the building. HBC, you know time. It's time to highlight and showcase and put a spotlight on our phenomenal heroes and sheroes that attended or currently attend our historically black colleges and universities. Oh, yes. Let's go on, truck it on back down to Tuskegee, Alabama. Tuskegee University established in 1881, home of the Crimson and Gold Golden Tigers. Oh, we talking about one of y'all's former graduates. Not only did he graduate Tuskegee University, he was born and raised in Tuskegee, Alabama. He received a tennis scholarship to attend Tuskegee University, where he graduated with a Bachelor of Science degree in economics. He's a singer, songwriter, composer, plays several instruments. He's also an actor, co-writer alongside Michael Jackson of the 1985 charity song, We Are the World. Sold over 90 million records worldwide, making him one of the world's best-selling artists of all time. He's a member of Kappa Kappa Psi Band Fraternity. He's also a member of Alpha Phi Alpha Fraternity. Won 4 Grammy Awards, a Golden Globe Award. I'd be here all day if I named all of his awards and accomplishments. But oh yeah, I gotta tell you this. He and a few of his friends formed the famous group, the Commodores, on campus while at Tuskegee University. Oh yes, y'all know I'm talking about the man himself, Lionel Richie. If you didn't know, now you know. If you want me to highlight your favorite HBCU, hit me up on my social media platforms at Rock T Holla. Let's get it.
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2: Man, that's some good stuff. I didn't know Lionel Richie was a member of KK Psi.
0: Yes, sir. He was in the band, dog.
2: That's my frat brother, old Big Face. Ain't no, he was a marching Crimson Piper. So am I. So am I. Marching Crimson Pipers. Al Freeda's up next. Ricky Smiley Morning Show.

0: morning.
1: Good morning, Ricky. Okay, you know, kids are back in school, and one teacher is really catching heat because she's putting kids in a corner, but guess why? Well, let me just tell you. This teacher in Houston's conducting this really interesting social experiment. Now, her students can either choose to pass gas secretly, you know, in hopes that the other kids will blame somebody else for it, or they can own up to it and go to a literal designated spot, which she calls the Gusty Winds era.
0: Gusty Winds.
1: It's a Gusty Winds area. Now, this
0: is
1: a
0: so
1: thing.
0: White.
1: Now, this is a thing. I saw another teacher that has one called the Gas Station.
2: Oh, yeah.
1: So this is all over TikTok, and listen to this one teacher showing off the classroom fart corner.
3: This is our fart corner. If you need to fart, simply come over here, fart, take about 10 seconds, get your little spray going on, go sit down. Nobody's paying attention, nobody cares, nobody's worried about it.
1: First off,
0: right. They need to get one of those little booths that at the club they used to have the money in back in the day.
2: Oh, did you see that?
0: And have the little fan. You turn the little fan on. I did come up with a patent, put it in the seats in the car, and you hit a button, and the fan sucks the air down and take it out of the exhaust pipe.
1: Wow.
2: That's a good idea, actually.
0: Yeah, sometimes you have to go in the, like in the classroom, man. It would be horrible when somebody would fart in the classroom.
1: Well, first off, she's not being honest, Ricky, when she says nobody cares. Everybody's going to look when you get up and go to that corner.
0: Until they get used to it. Until they get used to it. Once they get used to it, it ain't no big deal. We need to make that something, but at least you have a courtesy corner.
1: Yeah, well, but here's
0: that's
1: the problem.
0: That's what they should call it.
4: Kids going to keep teasing each other.
1: Yes, and here's the biggest issue. She says she's just trying to keep the funk in one area, but some people say since the fart corner is in the same spot where the kids can return library books, it's going to deter book checkout. Anybody checking out a book.
2: But that stank ain't going to just sit in the corner.
1: It won't.
2: It's going to float into the rest of the air.
4: It's going to follow
2: you. And what if it's loud?
0: Does she have a fan, like the little one, the vent, like in the bathroom that you have, you turn the fan on? They don't have a little fan back there that sucks the air out?
1: I didn't see one in the video, and she did give some good advice. She was like, stay there for 10 seconds.
2: And spray. So she got some spray there. But did you hear the excitement from the kids?
5: They said fart corner.
1: Well, some people in the comments said the kids should just go to the restroom, and she was like, yeah, of course they can, and they don't even have to ask her first. She added that they can still fart in their seats if they want to, but, you know, she's just giving them an option.
0: No, go to the restroom. Go to the restroom. I train my children. Do not do that in the car. You ask me to roll. I mean, if you have to do it in the car, you can't hold it. You let me know, and I'll roll the windows down.
1: Right.
0: You know what I'm saying? But sit up there making somebody else gag. I got a weak stomach. I can't take it. Yeah. Brett gets us twice a year. Twice a year.
4: Listen, y'all need to grow
0: twice
4: up.
0: A year.
4: Everybody has gas. Everybody
0: That's
4: has
0: fine.
4: To fart
0: Thank
4: occasionally.
0: You.
4: And
0: That's
4: some
0: fine.
4: People can't hold it. And
0: but yours come with a up thunder.
4: It
0: goes all the way down to the floor and it comes up.
1: Oh, God.
0: Hers different. Gary will do it like passing through, walking through.
2: What Gary sound like.
0: Or whatever.
2: Like.
0: Huh?
2: What Gary sound like.
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2: I'm gonna tell you something. Everywhere you go, everybody think they pastor can preach. Especially black people. Oh, my pastor can preach. He can preach. Oh, Lord, my pastor can preach. I get so tired of hearing that everywhere I go. Man, we came up here about 6 months ago, man. This girl told me, I need y'all to come to my church. My pastor can preach. I said, I don't want to hear that. I said, girl, I done heard it every time. He can preach. I told the guy, man, let's go over there and see this. Man, we get over there, man, the choir singing and everything. And the choir got through singing, the preacher got up to speak. We didn't know he whistled when he talked. He get up, let's give God praise. God is getting ready to move. Hallelujah. And he's getting ready to shift. Glory to God. And see when he shift, thank you, Jesus. Glory to God. I looked at her, she said, he can preach. I said, he can whistle.
3: Reverend Veneers. Hey, he's large and in charge. That was Bruce Bruce. He's so nice they named him twice. All right, Gary, what you got coming up next?
4: Coming up next, back together again, y'all. I'm going to tell y'all who's back together again. And are people happy about it? We're going to talk about it next. 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
6: 8 minutes after the hour, y'all. It is Friday. Gary has the tea and the Kahlua today. What up, Gary?
7: Good morning, Ricky. Good morning, America. Good morning to you. It's Friday, a beautiful, beautiful day in the neighborhood. And here's what's happening in celebrity news, y'all. After a year, y'all, over 1 year of brutal legal back and forth, dramatic court filings, y'all, and heated financial disputes, Golden State Warriors small forward Jimmy Butler, y'all, and his beautiful ex-girlfriend, Ms. Kayla Novak, have officially called a truce. Now, according to the brand new legal documents obtained by MTO, not only have the two hashed out a comprehensive parenting plan for their beautiful three children, but Kayla revealed, y'all, that they are actually living together under the same roof in his beautiful mansion, y'all. And it's beautiful. Everybody's raving about that. Now, they're saying, y'all, if you're suddenly following this courtroom saga, they say, honey, it's been some madness going on. Now, they're saying tonight back in the same house. Now, in fresh courtroom documents filed by Kayla Novak, y'all, they say she confirmed to the judge that she and the NBA star have moved past their differences to share a residence. Now, while Kaitlyn didn't explicitly confirm, y'all, whether this living arrangement is a romantic reunion or purely a co-parenting setup, she noted in the court docs that there are other circumstances which can be presented to the court privately without putting all our damn business out in the public. Now, Kaitlyn also told the judge to keep the case open for another 45 to 60 days, honey, expressing full confidence that all the remaining legal loose ends regarding their custody and child support details will be, y'all, completely finalized in that lifetime. Now, this is the deal, honey. Now, they're saying now the paternity and $55,000 monthly support. Now, Ms. Kaitlyn, y'all, first took Jimmy, honey, to court back in October of 2023 regarding paternity and child support. Now, they're saying, y'all, that the court judgment finally, y'all, and formally established Jimmy, y'all, as the biological father of all three of her children. And, y'all, he was only ordered to pay a whopping $55,000 a month in base child support, plus, y'all, an additional $10,000 a month.
6: Kaitlyn Jenner?
7: No, what are you talking about? Kaitlyn Jenner. But anyway, Ricky, they say then he's paying an additional $10,000 a month to cover child care and nanny expenses. Now they're saying, y'all, people talking about, well, she need to get a damn job, honey. But she says she ain't getting no job because this black man gonna take care of her and them chilling, y'all. And they are not married to one another either, but they do have kids together and stuff. Now, he should have known, honey, he's gonna have to pay this woman this money. This woman is of non-black descent, and she got three children with him. So he definitely got to pay her $55,000 a month, which is not that much money. I don't know how much he made, but he's definitely going to pay her. And she said she needed another $10,000. You should have known the story was definitely not about a black woman, because black women don't get money for nannies. She getting $10,000 additional for her nanny so she could be shopping with her girlfriends and do what she needs to do. Isn't that fair? Do y'all think that's fair? I mean, three children, $55,000 a month, that's not a lot for three children.
8: $55,000?
1: That's a lot for 25 children.
9: $55,000, that's pretty good.
7: What'd you say, Brad?
9: That's pretty good a month.
7: Exactly.
1: There's people that don't make that in a year.
7: Well, that's too bad. Like, they need to get a better job then. Because, honey, this girl got three children. Her job was to have them children for this African-American man, and you got to pay her. And plus, she needs another 10, honey, for her nannies, because the nannies got to get fed and got to eat and got to take care of their family. So, man, you know.
9: That's a lot.
8: Yeah. It's like $600,000 a year. $660,000 to be exact.
7: Well, how much, Rati, how much does he make a year? Do you know?
10: I don't know what his last contract, but it's pretty big.
6: Oh, who's she married to?
7: Jimmy Butler. She ain't married to him. She just had babies with him.
6: Jimmy Butler. Oh. Yeah. But for the Heat.
0: He would Golden State now.
6: That's crazy.
7: Yeah, but Ricky, those kids got to eat, though, honey. And
6: they don't have to eat that much.
8: So his current Warriors contract is 2 years, about $111 million guaranteed.
7: Oh, hell. Yeah, he could afford that.
0: Them taxes, though. Them taxes hit.
8: Even if taxes take half, still, that's $50 million.
0: Still a lot of money.
8: Yeah.
7: Yeah, so there you go. Keep on, honey. Go ahead, Miss Caitlin. Go get your corn, honey, and get your nanny, because you don't need to be at home all day with them children, honey. You got to get out and socialize and do things, honey, and meet you the next black man, because they will take you, because you got money right now. All right, moving on. In other celebrity news, Kenya Moore. Everybody's raving Kenya Moore. They're saying that Kenya Moore may have had a facelift. Now, they said she was reported, honey, at the Miss USA event recently, and some people said, honey, her face looked different. They're saying that the reality star, honey, stepped out, baby, with a dramatic botched plastic surgery. And I don't think her face is botched. I'm looking at, she looks good to me. Now, they're saying, honey, she may have they don't know if she underwent a full facelift, but they're saying that the fans, honey, instantly noticed, y'all, a stark difference in her facial structure during her latest red carpet event. And I think she really looks good, though. But now they're saying, honey, that the bloggers are saying that Kenya's neck, her jawline, and her chin, honey, appear suspiciously snatched and lifted. Now, the critics also claim, y'all, that her chin looks elongated and her skin looks pulled tight around her lower cheek area, prompting rumors ranging from chin implants to a mini facelift. So, honey, I think, they say she had a chemical pill, maybe, allegedly. And, I mean, she looks amazing. Is it wrong for a woman to get a new look? I mean, it's a new year. I think a new year of women should.
6: It's not wrong.
8: Not at all.
7: No. New look, new year, honey. Nobody want to look the same every year. So
8: part of her job is almost looking good. So, yeah.
7: Yeah, even though they did a dirty on the Real Housewives of Atlanta, though. But, you know, hey, can you get your look and get your check? Because, you know, your looks get you paid sometimes. You don't look too cute, you don't get a pretty check. But if you look cute, you get a good check. So, can you do what you got to do to get your check, honey? That's from me. Now that said and did, y'all know what time it is. Shalala, Kenya. Yes, the Kahlua today, honey, is one of my favorite Kahlua. My Kahlua today is puke. On the high end, you say puke, and on the low end, you say beautiful olive. That's a beautiful color for the day.
6: I be damned. Y'all give it up. Okay.
7: You know what?
6: I'm not going to. Y'all give it up for Gary with the team. Oh, they got your wake-up calls. Y'all get at me right now. Get at me right now. 8669, Ricky. 8669. On I-C-K-E-Y.
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6: 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It's all the morning show.

0: Tank, y'all. All you gotta do is say yes. I got your wake-up calls. Y'all get at me now. Happy Friday. All right, everybody. Happy Friday. 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

0: morning, good morning, good morning. This is Tishay. I'm calling in from Daytona Beach. Happy Friday. Wake up, wake up, wake up. Department of DOC, BJJ family. What's up, y'all? Happy Virgo season. Enjoy y'all day.
1: Hey. Good morning. My name is Sharonda from Rocky Mount. I want to say happy 6th birthday to our twins, Apollo and Achilles. Happy birthday, TT. Love you. Wake up, wake up, wake up.
2: Kim, Raleigh, North Carolina. I would like to say wake up to my husband, my mom, and my grandkids. 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

0: 7:40, top of the hour, time for Clockin'. With our youngest producers on the show, they are here to educate us about the hot topics and slang in their world. Taylor Tutu, good morning. Happy to have y'all.
1: Yes, sir.
2: Good morning.
0: What y'all got today?
3: Friday. I am Tutu, and I am a millennial.
2: And I'm Taylor, and I'm a Gen Zer. And we're here to just keep y'all hip and go on what's going on and what's going on in
0: our generation. Now, real quick before y'all start, Taylor, what is the difference between a millennial and a Gen Zer?
2: Okay, well, I was born in 2000.
3: And I was born in 93.
2: I think the cutoff might be like 2000 and what, three? Or no, what is it? I don't know the years exactly.
0: Okay, I got it.
2: I don't know the years exactly.
0: I need a chart.
3: Yeah, right. We're going to get that for y'all. Okay.
4: Okay. Between 97 and 2012, you're a Gen Zer.
0: Okay.
2: Yes.
3: So anything before that is a millennial.
2: Yep.
0: Okay.
3: All right, so it is back to school season, and we want to provide some advice and help our young scholars during the school year. You know, I mean, it hasn't been that long since we were in school. So middle schoolers, high schoolers, college students, and parents, you might want to listen up and what? Lock in.
2: Okay, so yeah, we're going to give y'all a survival guide for school and some things that we feel like it's important to be aware of. So first things first, getting involved in extracurricular activities, whether it's SGA or campus organizations. Or
0: that's
2: sports.
0: Good.
2: It's so important. I mean, when you're applying to college, that's something that they look at. They don't want you to just be a hermit and in the home and just doing school and going home. They want you to be, you know,
0: active.
2: Exactly.
0: Right.
2: That's the first order of business, I feel like.
3: And then second of all, you always want to talk to your professors and teachers outside of class, because those are the same people that are going to look out for you when it comes, when you need something, recommendation letters, med school, you want to get into different frats or sororities. So just make sure that you talk to them, because they will definitely look out for you.
2: And go to tutorial, too.
3: Go to your tutoring sessions. Yep.
2: Yeah. Mm-hmm. They want to see that. And if you need a recommendation letter, they can go back to those moments that you were in tutorial and talking to them and getting, you know.
0: So y'all feel like all of that stuff helped y'all along. And did y'all actually do this stuff?
3: For sure.
0: Okay.
2: Absolutely. And then the next thing is SAT and ACT prep. Your scores do matter. I hate to say it, but they do. It's tough, but I do think you should invest in a tutor if you can, or just some type of personal online prep that you can do, because scores do matter.
3: Definitely study for sure. The biggest thing that I would definitely say, networking and internships will get you through the door. Like when I tell you need to talk, you need to be talking to any and everybody that you can run across campus, teachers, like we said, professors, people that are even just in the workspace that you even want to get, just talk to anybody.
0: I hope they're listening too, because they don't talk, they don't shake hands, they don't reach out, they don't speak,
3: just a simple
0: they don't
3: hi.
0: Network.
3: Just say,
0: absolutely.
3: Hey, you know, good morning, how are you doing? Can definitely get you through the door. Like, The reason why I got this job, talking to people. So, you know, just different things like that. So definitely talk to people and network and connect.
2: Definitely super important. And then I would say it's super important to make friends, too. It's not just about work and like extracurriculars. It's important to make friends. So don't be afraid to go up to somebody in your class or join an organization and talk to people. You got to put yourself out there and be yourself. That's the most important part. I feel like don't try to be cool. Don't try to be what you think is cool. Be yourself and you'll find people that align with you. So
3: definitely.
2: It's very important.
3: We know we have so much more, but we got to, you know, wrap this up. But if you want to hear more, you can go ahead and follow us. And we hope that you guys learn something and apply this to your life. And we hope you all have a safe and successful school year.
0: I think y'all should make a video and send that out to college freshmen or whatever, because a lot of people have been closed in. You talk about the COVID generation.
3: Right.
0: I think this would be so good for so many kids, you know, when they're going off to school. So I think this is a lot of good stuff. So thank y'all for the opportunity. Thank y'all for keeping us young.
5: Thank y'all so much.
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1: J-A-H, Lion Sound. Appreciate you, big dog.
0: My pleasure, my dog.
1: Black Tony, what's up?
2: Well,
1: come on, man.
2: I messed up this morning, but...
1: Come on,
2: I'm
1: man.
2: I'm not even gonna lie, but I messed up, Sean. I messed up, but I made a big
1: mistake. Today Friday, so. Black Tony. Promise. What you text
2: know,
1: me,
2: sir. I know today Friday,
1: so read what you text. Read your text. Read your text.
2: Rick, I'm looking forward to coming to work in the morning. I know you're going to be surprised to see me, but I'm going to be though. I'll let you.
1: What happened, man?
2: I said last night.
1: What happened?
2: Boy, I took, man, I'm sorry, but, oh, but, you know.
1: What happened?
2: Okay, so I took some, so I take me off the radio. I don't need the whole world to hear this. Take me off the radio.
1: Hold on.
2: Because I don't want everybody to hear my business like this. They're too embarrassing right now.
1: All right, go ahead, man.
2: You're just me and you talking, right?
1: You are not on the radio.
2: Okay, look, Sid. I done took some pills, Sid. I took some... my nurse said there was class pills that help you. I said, what the hell is it? He said, they'll make you out. Know how to act when you go around, you know, fancy people. You have class, you have, you know.
1: Some etiquette pills, some self-awareness pills.
2: I took them, I'm looking at the bottle right now because I'm messed up, so it says C-I-A-L-I-S, class.
1: Yeah, C-A what?
2: No, C-I-A-L-I-S.
1: Okay.
2: I took six of them, so.
1: And he said, make you smoke a class.
2: Boy, this thing got, boy. Let me tell you something, boy. Yeah, yeah.
1: It's supposed to make you have class and act right around people.
2: That's what I thought, but apparently just pill for something else, Sheldon. Because I'm in a situation right now, Sheldon. I can't walk up in that building like this. I can't get through the metal detector, Sheldon.
1: You can't get through the metal detector?
3: What?
2: Hell no, not like this, boy.
1: So the pill you took was a you said Cialis?
4: Yep.
1: And you can't get through the metal detector.
2: Well, I feel like I got a claw hammer in my pants.
1: A what?
2: A claw hammer.
1: Can you get in the car?
2: I tried to get in the car, Shad. I can't sit up under the steering wheel.
1: That's like having one of them things to keep people from stealing your cars on your steering wheel.
2: I'm talking about harder than some Wendy's nuggets after sitting in the car for 10 days. I'm talking about harder than taking the SAT 2 hours of sleep, y'all. I'm talking about this bad, y'all.
4: Diamond.
2: I'm talking about harder than trying to choke Roland Martin with your bare hand, cuz.
3: Wait a minute. Hold on.
2: But think about how hard it is to choke Roland Martin with your bare hand.
1: Because he ain't got no neck.
3: You know.
2: Oh. I smiling on this show.
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5: All right, y'all. 7 minutes after the hour, Gary has a tea and a Kahlua of the day. Gary, good morning.
6: Good morning, Ricky. Good morning, America. Good morning to you. It's Friday. A beautiful, beautiful, beautiful day in the neighborhood. And here's what's happening in celebrity news, y'all. Keke Palmer is finally speaking out, honey. They're saying that she is clarifying past comments about being asexual during an appearance, y'all, on the Tea Time podcast, explaining that she doesn't feel as sexual as societal norms suggest. Now, she shared, y'all, that her attraction is primarily mental and tied to emotional or intellectual connections rather than physical ones. Now, Ms. Palmer has sparked romance rumors with TV host Sean Evans, and the pair, y'all, were spotted, honey, on a dinner date in June. And they say, baby, Ms. Palmer is not afraid, baby, to get candid about her sex life. What is asexual, Alfreda?
0: Asexual means experiencing little or no sexual attraction to other people. So an asexual person can still experience romantic attraction. They can date, they can fall in love, choose to have sex. It really varies by individual. So.
6: Oh, well, that sounds like me.
0: Yeah, maybe.
7: What?
0: You don't care so much about sex.
8: I think there's
0: sex.
8: Another word for you.
6: Oh, wait a minute.
8: It's not asexual. It rhymes with Dallas Cowboys longtime quarterback Tony Romo.
0: Okay. No, sir.
8: And yeah, it's
0: no,
8: what? The back
0: carry
8: of
0: on. Carry on, Gary. Carry on.
6: Oh, okay.
0: Yes, ignore that. Ignore that, buddy.
6: Well, congratulations, honey, to Keke, honey, wow. And how she feels about things. I'm feeling
9: we absolutely love her.
6: We sure do, honey, and I feel her pain, honey. So.
9: Oh, Gary.
8: I bet you do feel her pain.
6: Oh, look
9: at
6: that's
9: all right.
6: Moving on, hell. In other celebrity news, y'all, honey, Klay Thompson, baby, is also speaking out. Now, they're saying Klay Thompson is saying, y'all, his choice, honey, to move to Miami because, honey, he wanted, baby, to win a game and being a winner. But a lot of people say he's lying. How could he say such a thing like that? They said he's doing that. He's probably going to Miami because he wanted to get as far away from, honey, Miss Meg Thee Stallion, honey. So he decided to go to Miami, I guess. But that he just really, you know.
5: You can't just, he got traded to Miami?
6: Did he get traded on Rock T or he just left?
10: Yeah, he signed a free agent agreement with the Heat. He left Dallas pretty much.
5: Yeah, he got traded. Yeah.
6: Well, that's sad. How could you do that?
5: But they
6: to
5: got
6: that
5: nothing
6: woman?
5: To do with Meg Thee Stallion.
10: Right.
6: Well, that's what people are saying. They say, honey, he didn't want to be nearby Houston or Dallas, so he went away to Miami and and took that trade, talking about he want to win and stuff. And I believe the people, too, because, you know, she went through a lot with this man, honey. And now, honey, he's leaving the state, honey, and going somewhere else.
5: Well, she don't live in Dallas?
6: Well, no, she lives in Houston and other places, though. I mean, why would you just say you wanted to win, though? You can't just say you want to go somewhere to win. He wasn't winning at the Mavericks or whoever he played for. Who he played for, the Houston Rockets?
10: No, man, he played for Golden State. Then he played for the Mavericks. Now he played for the Miami Heat.
5: You need to at least watch ESPN once a week. Once a week, at least. Please. Oh,
6: but anyway, I just feel bad for Megan, honey. She was a good woman, and she took care of that man and did everything she could to be there by his side.
9: Don't feel bad for Megan, Gary. She's doing great.
5: Yeah, she got a boyfriend. You see her holding, I think she was holding, I saw yesterday, she was holding hands with somebody.
9: She ain't worried about none of that. She's moved on.
6: Well, good for her, then, because she needs to move on, honey, because these girls need to move on and not stay in one place. And in my quick for free story, it's been reported that Dolly Parton baby gave millions of dollars to the Africans in America, honey. They say Dolly helped a lot of blacks, honey, and gave millions. She was a good philanthropist, honey. So they'll say, honey, please, honey, respect her, because today's supposed to be pink day. You're supposed to wear pink in honor of Dolly Parton. So congratulations, you know, and our condolences still go out to the Parton family, because she was a good person. Now, I know two black women she helped real well. Her name was Whitney Houston and Beyonce. She gave them her songs to sing. So, and they made a lot of money off of that, so.
9: She got her portion from it, too, now.
6: Oh, yeah, she got her portion from it, too.
9: Oh, yeah.
6: Yeah, so she got a good check. I wonder where all her money going. Because she ain't had no
5: probably
6: children.
5: Probably the charity. Probably the charity.
9: Wherever she, you know, I'm sure she did a wonderful will. I'm sure she did.
0: She was real close with her nephew, too, I think. I think, like, he was head of security for her.
9: Mm-hmm.
6: Oh, well, good for him, then. So, well, our condolences again go to Dolly. All right, now that said and did, y'all know what time it is? Yes, you do.
9: La-la-la. You do.
6: Yes, honey. Sha-la-la, baby, honey, to Keke Palmer, baby girl. Do you, honey, be asexual, honey. The color of the day is one of my favorite colors. My color of the day, y'all, is puke. On the high end, you say puke, and on the low end, you say beautiful olive green. That's your color for the day.
2: Oh, olive green. Olive green. Y'all give it up to Gary with the tea. Woo! Happy Friday, everybody. 12 minutes after the hour, y'all. Listen, coming up next, man, he's the host of the Stellar Awards going down this weekend. Coming up, we got Grammy Award winner Kurt Franklin in the building. You don't want to miss that. Up next, Rick's Smiley Morning Show.

0: All right, y'all, that's What You Need by Timbs, y'all. Listen, coming up next, man, we're going to be talking to the host of the Stella Awards that's going down this weekend. We got Grammy Award winner Kurt Franklin in the building. We're going to be talking to him up next. You don't want to miss it. Ricky Smiley Morning Show.
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5: All right, y'all, our guest today is a living legend. He is the first gospel artist to ever sell over 1 million units. Y'all give it up for the one and only Kirk Franklin in the building. What up, man? How you doing?
6: Man, you know, I just wonder why people don't ever include singer. You know, when they say all the titles, why come y'all don't say singer?
5: Have you sung? We ain't never heard you sing. We know you can play, but we ain't never heard you. We ain't never heard you sing, man. Yeah.
6: But you can still put it in the opening. You know what I'm saying? Just to make me feel like I'm, like I got a little hope.
5: Yeah, I feel all of that.
6: You won't take my hope away.
5: But you play a mean piano now.
6: And you play a bad organ too.
5: Listen, man, so excited to have you, man. You've been doing your thing for decades, man. You won lots of awards in gospel music. You have done a versus battle. What do you think has been the key to your success?
6: I have no idea. It has really been nothing but just really. Just on everything I love, man, just the kindness of God. I mean, you know, saying there's so many gifted people, so it can't be talent and gift because everybody got that. You know, I'm from Fort Worth, Texas, you know, raised on government cheese. Don't even have my GED. You know, just God showing mercy. I'm just grateful to still be around and, you know, somebody want to still hear me a little bit. So I'm going to still pull up and do whatever it is I can do.
5: And you doing it.
7: Come on, man.
8: Good morning, Kirk. It's your girl, Brad. How you doing?
6: Hold on. So, Brad? She don't even know the crush that I... Okay, so let's just go ahead and just...
9: Oh, I remember.
10: Let's do it.
8: Yeah. I remember.
6: Yeah, no, listen.
8: Do you want a revolution?
6: Okay, so Brad favors a girl from Fort Worth named Carla Lane. Huh. And I don't know if Carla Lane... Yeah, Carla Lane, cutest. She was black, but looked black in the ease.
7: Okay.
6: And, and when you saw Brad looked black in the ease.
10: That's true.
6: She looked light-skinned, black in the ease.
10: Yep.
6: I saw Brad face-to-face in 98. Now, mind you, I'm married for 2 years.
7: Right.
6: I was about to risk it all. I would never forget. Do you remember that? Bro, I lost it.
8: Oh my
6: Brad.
8: God!
7: You got you a good understand. Point because when Brad came out, everybody thought she was like mixed with something. Like,
6: Yeah, for sure. And then she had good edges. She had good edges. Her edges laid down nice.
7: Yeah.
6: You know. So first of all, how you doing, Brad?
8: I'm good. You good?
6: I'm good, Queen. Great to hear your voice.
8: That's what's up. You too. So look, you hosted the Stellar Awards this year, and it airs on TV this Saturday on Stellar TV, on Sunday on BET. So I want to know, what was your favorite part about hosting the ceremony this year, and will there be any surprises?
6: I mean, once again, just to be, just to be asked to do that after all these years, because they could have, called anybody, and to have a chance to do that, is just always a great honor. And yo, Ricky, it sold out the arena, King. Over 10,000 people put up for the award show, man. It was incredible. And all the gospel stars were there. It was beautiful, man. I mean, from the legends to the youngsters. And it was just a beautiful night, bro. So, yeah, man, you're going to get to see it Sunday night on BET. And,
8: Kirk, you've had some very vulnerable and transparent discussions.
6: I love this
8: about manhood.
6: This transition.
8: Mental
6: she did
8: health.
6: Is good. I love it.
8: Fatherhood.
6: Yeah.
8: Faith and relationships on your Dinner Kings dinner conversations.
6: Yeah.
8: And are you still hosting those? And what inspired you to host that kind
5: and
8: of
5: And I would like to be on that one day.
6: Man, thank y'all so much. I was really blown away by the response from Dinner Kings. Dinner Kings was a very... very, very, very special endeavor that I just walked into, and it was something that we really, really enjoyed doing. The reason why we're not doing them right now is because we are really trying to find some partners and some people to really kind of help us tell the story, because we did it all out of our pockets in 25.
5: Right.
6: And it was amazing, and it is coming back, and it's going to come back strong because we really saw the response of the people, and it just gave men of color a very honest, vulnerable place to just have honest, transparent conversation with people that they feel like that had as much to lose as they did.
5: next time you do those episodes, let me know. But I really would like, I watch that faithfully, and I would love to be a part of that conversation.
6: Yeah, but and, you've got to eat when you come, because you don't like you eat much.
5: Well, Kurt, I should have started out the interview by apologizing to you when I took you to my friend's restaurant, and the hostess came over there and gave you a coloring book and some crayons because they thought you was, I said, hey, this is Kurt Frank. This is a grown-ass man.
0: Not the coloring book, the crayons, Kurt.
7: But did he keep the coloring book?
5: Yeah, he kept it, but I'm
6: none of your business. That ain't none of your business if I kept the coloring book. It was one of my favorite ones, and it was limited edition. I kept it.
7: Rick, was it the regular crayons or was it the flat crayons?
5: It was the one with the flat one. Then they had them in the high chair. So I was like, man, we never support that restaurant. And I haven't been back to that restaurant since. And by the way, you dropping new music today. Tell us about it and introduce it for us, Kurt.
6: Well, now this one's going to be a little different for you. I ain't going to lie. Now, you talk about how you play traditional Oregon.
5: Yeah.
6: This song is going to take you back to maybe 1992, Kurt.
5: When they was wearing French rolls. When the alto section, all the altos had French rolls.
6: It showed the pads in your jacket.
5: That's when they were singing.
7: Yes, black,
6: and then you have a brooch on. You remember you had a little brooch?
5: They had a brooch from Jeans West. Kurt from Jeans West.
6: And Chess King. So yeah.
5: And Chess King. Wait a minute. Kurt, I know you worked in the mall. Everybody worked in the mall. What store you worked in?
6: You know what? I was playing at the church.
5: You was playing, okay, wow. Yeah. I was me and Rock worked at Foot Locker, and Alfredas and Brent, they worked at Esprit.
10: Merry-go-round.
7: Come on, man.
6: So this song right here, like, this is off the very first Kirk album. Like, if you bought the Silver and Gold album, this song is exactly like that live old school, because people have been saying for years that they wanted an old school back to church Kirk song, and this song features Karen Clark Sheard. Clark Sheard is on this one of the Clark sisters, and so this is churches. I mean, talking about the live church audience, and it's called Thank You for Everything. And so,
10: nice.
6: So this album is going to be a double album. It's going to be 7 live church songs, and then it's going to be 7 studio songs with, songs that, so it's like both sides of Kirk. You know what I mean? It's going to be, and we're real excited about it, so that's what we're dropping today.
5: All right, y'all, here it is. New music from Kirk Franklin.
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1: Yes, Ricky. So check this out. We're going to play a snippet of either a Cash Money or a No Limit Records song. 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
0: All right, let's see who can get today's lyrics. Ricky's About the Morning Show. Who is this?
2: Hey, my name is Diamond. I'm calling from Louisiana.
3: Hey, Diamond. 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
0: All right, listen, we're about to play finish the lyric. Are you ready to play?
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2: Teresa. Kim and Lim, I love y'all boys. No disrespect to my dogs, but I love y'all boys.
0: Hey, you got it. You actually got it.
5: Yes, sir.
0: You actually got it. 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
2: yeah, God. Thank you.
1: Congratulations.
0: And then, Brett, you tried to help the first one. 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
1: You tried.
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1: 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And you just won $250. 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
3: All right, y'all. Rick's about the morning show. Hey, it is about that time to play Battle of the Sexes. We got Sean Della from Cincinnati, Ohio, listening to us on R&B Cincy 100.3. Sean Della, what up?
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3: 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Hey, what the Browns gonna do, man?
6: Man, I hope they let Shador start, man.
3: Man, yeah, down in Cincinnati, we was down there. They said that they gonna whoop y'all ass. They said they gonna whoop the Browns ass.
4: And he is.
6: I don't know about that, because the Browns, man, the Browns just won last minute. Woo, woo, woo, woo, woo.
3: All right, we gonna see. All right, now it's time to play Battle of the Sexes. We so happy to have y'all, and we're gonna ask you a bunch of questions, the men versus the women. If you don't know the answer to the question, just go ahead and say pass, because we have a lot of questions. Don't use all your time up on one question, all right?
6: Okay.
3: All right, here we go. All right, Shondella, we're gonna go first. All right, you ready?
4: Yes.
3: All right, start the clock. What is the capital city of Florida?
4: Pass.
3: All right, that's Tallahassee. What license is required to drive a tractor trailer?
4: CDL.
3: Yep. What athletic company has three stripes logo?
4: Adidas.
3: Yep. What car company produces the Hemi engine?
4: Chargers.
3: Yeah, that's actually Dodge.
7: Yeah.
3: All right. How many pounds are there in a ton?
4: 232. I don't know.
3: 2,000. Between the Mississippi River and the Missouri River, which is the longest in the United States?
4: Pass.
3: All right, the Missouri. You could have guessed that one, baby. Right. What is the original name of the NFL team, the Washington Commanders? That's all. How many you got? You got about four?
7: You got three.
5: She got three.
3: She got three. Okay. All right, Brett, go ahead.
5: What's up, Larry?
6: Hey, what's going on, Brett?
5: I'm chilling. How you doing? You ready?
6: Yes, I'm ready.
5: All right, let's go. On The Fresh Prince of Bel-Air, who played the original Aunt Viv?
6: Oh, pass.
5: Janet Hubert. What is the name of the makeup technique that helps define your cheekbones?
6: Oh, pass.
5: Contour. If a woman wanted to wear something fuchsia, what color is she asking for?
6: Purple.
5: That would be pink. When a woman is giving birth, she may ask for this for pain management during her procedure.
6: Epidural nerve block?
5: Yes. Oh, come on, fool. Neural block? Yes, right. What type of shop is a woman in if she asks for coffin?
6: You're wrong. Makeup shop.
5: No, that would be nail, not coffin makeup. In sports medicine, the use of extreme cold to freeze and heal or remove abnormal tissue is called?
6: Bioshock?
5: When you sit in the cold, tub.
6: Oh, okay.
7: He said, not going.
3: Man, we don't need no, ain't no nothing.
5: You got an answer?
6: Right. We don't know none of them.
3: No, that's all right. She's the winner. Damn. That's a game. What did she win?
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1: All right, 28 minutes after the hour, y'all got your front page right here. Happy Friday, Alfreda's. Good morning.
9: Good morning, Ricky. Happy Friday to you. It is August 28th, and here's what's going on in the news. Breaking this morning, firefighters are finally making a little progress on that massive Ross fire. And this one is kind of close to comfort, close for comfort. It's burning just 60 miles west of Fort Worth. What started earlier this week as a tiny 25-acre grass fire blew up to more than 85,000 acres across Palo Pinto and Jack counties. Right now, it's about 26% contained. Thankfully, there have been no reported deaths or injuries, but investigators still don't know what sparked it. And this is bigger than Texas. 94 fires are burning across the country, while extreme heat and drought have parts of Europe even going up in flames, too. This fire, by the way, is about, I don't know, 60 miles west, I think, of Fort Worth. So let's stay in Texas, Ricky, because accountability came knocking in Royce City. Y'all probably remember that viral video from August 3rd, earlier this month, the one showing an officer grabbing 35-year-old Janaika Wheeler by her braids and throwing her to the ground at a neighborhood pool. Her 18-year-old daughter was also taken down and put in handcuffs. Well, after reviewing the cell phone video, body cam, and dash cam footage, the department said Officer Robert Kreider violated his policies and fired him. Charges against Wheeler's daughter were also dropped. The family says that's a start, but they still want the full footage released and everybody involved held accountable. And listen, if y'all thought President Trump was trolling Canada with that Lake America talk, think again.
10: So if you think about it, we have a Gulf and we have a lake. Now all we need is an ocean. So maybe we'll have to change the name of the Atlantic and or the Pacific. Maybe we'll change them both.
9: He has officially signed the order. He did that yesterday, renaming Lake Ontario Lake America for U.S. federal use. Trump says Canada's been doing America dirty on trade, and he's once again floating the idea of actually making it the 51st state. Canada's response, yeah. Absolutely not. Canada said no, they are still calling it Lake Ontario, an indigenous name. That indigenous name, by the way, is older than both the U.S. and Canada. So this is more than Trump putting a new name on a map. It's a cultural controversy and just another level added to an already messy trade war. For info on these stories and more, go to RickySmileyMorningShow.com. 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
2: Rock T, the sports genius, is in the building.
7: Pimpin', pimpin'. Man, this is the final weekend of NFL preseason, and my early prediction to win the Super Bowl on paper, it's just on paper, L.A. Rams. That's my early prediction on paper.
1: Oh, wow.
7: We're going to get into
1: it. It's real early. Ain't nobody snapped the ball yet. Yeah, Wait a minute.
7: Hey, man, I'm just saying. That's why I said on paper. So, y'all, tap the brakes. But the Cleveland Browns quarterback situation may have just got more complicated. Deshaun Watson's been slated the starting quarterback to start the season. Shedeur Sanders is QB number two. Dylan Gabriel, I know it's the preseason, but he went out yesterday and showed out. He's the third quarterback, man. 12 of 15, 186 yards, threw three touchdowns, no interceptions. I'm just saying. And here's why I love my brother Deion Primetime Sanders, man. He shared a story about how his stepfather was another one of those prime reasons that motivated him to be great in life.
0: Man, my stepfather was fishing one day. He taught me how to fish. And we were just sitting up there on buckets, you know, cane pole fishing. I saw this boat at the end of where that opening was, and it looked like a father and son, but I can tell because we weren't close. And I looked at my father, and I did not want him to be embarrassed of that moment. We on buckets, but they on a boat. My mind, even at that age, I said, you know what? I want the lake. And behind my home right now, I have a lake. It's called Lake Willie Knight. That's my stepfather's name.
7: Come on, man. Come on,
1: man. That thing towed me up yesterday.
7: Wow. Come on, Rick. Come on, dog.
1: Towed me up. That was really good.
7: Yes, sir. Yes, sir, man. Hey, follow me on social media.
1: Especially you think about naming something after your stepdaddy, because I'm thinking about naming like a room after Pumpkin.
7: What? Got a little poop. Maybe you can.
1: Something in the house after our stepdad.
7: Yeah.
1: Shout out to my boy George's stepdad, Dwight. Shout out to a lot of my friends. We got stepdad. We're going to name something after our stepdad, like a dedicated room.
7: Yes, sir.
1: Or something.
7: You should, dog.
1: Yeah. Yeah.
7: Follow me on social media at Rock T Holla. Let's talk sports, Mike. Brad, you got the hot spot coming up now.
3: Hot spot.
5: Drop it like it's hot. Drop it like it's hot.
11: So hot.
5: And
11: this
12: hot. You can catch me at the hot spot. It's the BRAT.
1: All right, y'all, it is 27 before the top of the hour. Brad, I want to stop this morning and say happy Friday to you, and thank you. Thank you so much, Brad. Thank you. You are legendary. Y'all want to see a legendary picture of Brad? Go to RS Cunning.
13: Oh, don't
1: legendary.
13: You start that. Don't you do
1: legendary.
13: It.
1: Legendary.
13: Oh, my God.
1: If anybody want to support the one and only, the Brad, the first female rapper to sell over 10 million records, go to RS Comedy and just put a heart.
7: Yes, sir.
1: Go put a heart on RS Comedy.
13: My God, today. When did you take this picture?
1: My God, today.
14: That's not
1: yes,
14: me.
1: Yes, sir. God will.
14: Tell the girl right? This needs to call think? The show.
1: God won't. God me. Will. Oh, but oh.
13: It looks like you, Brad.
7: No, but God. Don't get it twisted.
1: Go to RS Comedy. Go to my Facebook page. Brad is in the building.
14: Why would you do this?
13: That's good. Hot.
1: Goobly woobly.
14: Oh, my God.
1: Good. Goobly woobly.
7: Brad's setting it out, man.
13: What are you
14: on my last nerve?
13: Why that pose?
14: That is not me. People that know me know that's not me. Stop doing it.
1: Oh,
14: I'm going to get you back.
1: Can make them like that.
14: Get you
1: yes,
14: get you back.
1: Hugh Hefner on high. He saved Daniel from the Lions then. He saved from the island.
13: That is the smallest Chanel. That is the tiniest Chanel string I've ever seen in my life.
14: And you know my ass ain't having it. I need a bikini at
1: y'all
14: least.
1: Y'all need
14: okay?
1: to go to RS Comedy and post a heart. Post a heart. If you love Brett, post a heart.
14: If you love Brett, you know that ain't Brett. Okay.
1: No.
14: Ricky, you play too much. Would a real girl in this picture please come forward? Because it ain't me.
7: We talking to her right goodness. Now.
14: No, you Brad T, so you going to co-sign.
1: Oh,
14: good morning, everybody. I'm your girl, Brad Tat Tat, and this is the hot spot where we bring you music, movies, and more. So let's get on off into it, Ricky. During a recent performance in Las Vegas, Neo accidentally dropped his mic, and he came back and apologized for it. And here's what he said.
15: You got to excuse me for dropping the mic earlier. My mama here, so I'm nervous and my bad.
14: Do y'all get nervous, Ricky? Do you get nervous when certain people come to your shows?
1: Yeah. You want to always put on your best performance. Oh, absolutely. I performed in Cincinnati one time. Bootsy was sitting on the front row at one of my shows, Bootsy Collins. Somebody that I went to see in concert as a kid, you know what I'm saying? If I get people like just certain, if I had somebody like Patti LaBelle, they the ones that be laughing. If I, let me try to think who would make, somebody make me nervous is somebody I have a crush on. Because you trying to make sure you ain't got nothing in your nose. Make sure your shoes, you keep looking down at your damn clothes. It's a couple of actresses, if they were sitting in the audience, I would kind of be nervous. Or just trying my best to overthink and make sure that I was funny.
7: I can probably name a couple of them for you. Kelly Rowland, probably one of them, huh?
1: Oh, yeah. But you know what? Kelly used to come to my shows when I was performing in Houston. They was like, Kelly and, you know, Michelle, all them, they would be sitting up laughing because we all friends.
14: Right.
1: I'm trying to think. Like, it's just hard to, it would have to be somebody. Let me think. Give me a minute. Let me look at my phone. Give me a minute.
14: What if Janet Jackson came?
1: I would be nervous because I feel like she in our circle too. Because she connected to Jermaine Dupri and they connected to you. It's like we all in the same circle or whatever.
14: Mm. What if Carrie Hilson came?
1: I would kind of. Ooh, yeah, you got me on that one.
3: Oh, I know. What if Jesus came?
14: Oh, yeah, you know what?
1: Yeah, he'd be laughing. Yeah. If Carrie Hilson came to my show, I would definitely be nervous. But I did a real good interview with her on the podcast.
14: I wasn't
1: nervous, but I would definitely feel some kind of way when I came on stage. And if I knew she was coming to my show, I'd make sure Provy had my ass clean.
14: Yes, I know you.
1: Damn right. I'm going to pay for them damn clothes. You damn right.
14: All right, y'all. 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Ooh, available Lord, wherever Jesus, you get your bro, podcast. You can catch me on all my social media at So Brett.
1: Coming right up now.
14: 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It's the Ricky Smiley Morning
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0: Antonio Armani. 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

0: 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Young guy. 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
2: 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The Timberwolves have been moving and shaking this offseason, and Minnesota just made another move. Jonathan Kuminga, who was a cornerstone of the Warriors' future just 2 or 3 years ago, will be a key piece for the Wolves' present. After a brief stint with the Hawks, Kuminga reportedly lands in Minnesota on a 2-year, $12.4 million deal with a player option for the second year. Kuminga reportedly chose the Wolves over the Lakers, the Bulls, and the Blazers. Part of Minnesota's pitch is that Kuminga will fill the vacant starting power forward slot to complete the starting lineup of Anthony Edwards, LaMelo Ball, Jaden McDaniels, and Rudy Gobert on an established Western Conference contender. This is going to be very exciting. I like Kuminga's athleticism and commitment to proving his worth. 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

0: Antonio Armani. Help me find a job. Young Guy. He said the same thing. Anthony Q. Breeze, Mr. Do Too Much. DJ Trucker. 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

0: Magic 106.1, Kevin Ross Spin. Well, a few people spin the block and they turn out all right. A few people. But anyway, check this out. Chris Brown, Usher Raymond, these two icons, they're linking up for a legendary nationwide tour. And we're trying to fly you and a guest out to Las Vegas to see them. If you win this trip, we're going to fly you out there to Las Vegas, put you in a hotel, and give you premium seats to see Usher Raymond and Chris Brown live. I'm going to give you the national text keyword coming up in the 11 a.m. hour. On the way, Mario, Usher, and new music from Isaiah Falls. 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

0: Antonio Armani. 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

0: 101.1, the king of the South, T.I., with Let Them Know, Hey, I'm Stormy. 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

0: My Magic 106.1, Kayla Brianna Energy. Hey, I'm Stormy. I know you have lots of energy because it's Friday. The weekend is here, and I know you're going to do something fun with you and the family. But anyway, coming up in the 11 a.m. hour, I'm going to give you that national text keyword to qualify to win that trip to Las Vegas to see Usher, Raymond, and Chris Brown live. On the way, Wizkid and Tim's with Essence, Mint Condition, and Ama F featuring Brent Faiyaz. 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

0: 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And close the night with Keith Sweat. 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

0: My Magic 106.1, Stokely with new music called Needs Love. Hey, I'm Stormy. Now, coming up in the 11 a.m. hour, that's just a few minutes away, I'm going to give you the national text keyword to qualify to win a trip to Las Vegas to see Usher Raymond and Chris Brown with flights, hotel, and premium seats to see them live. That's a few minutes away in the 11 a.m. hour. Coming up, her with Damage, we're My Magic 106.1.
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Wake up with Ricky Smiley in the morning. Ride with Stormy during your workday. Laugh with DL Hughley in the afternoon. And wind down with the Sweat Hotel. Yeah. 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

0: 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Hey, man, we talk about fatherhood, his current legal issues, and pardon. You don't want to miss it.
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1: Here we go.
0: We got you. Ricky Smiley in the morning. Stormy at work. DL Hughley in the afternoon. And Keith Sweat at night. 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

about a conservative regular girl that still can be thorough as don't need you. Psychic can reach a zodiac sign, it must be a Gemini moon, cause we about to go half. 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

0: 1.1 T. I let them know, hey, I'm Stormy. Now, coming up in the 1 p.m. hour, I have another national text keyword. If you qualify to win a trip to Las Vegas, we're going to fly you to Las Vegas, put you up in a nice hotel, and give you some great seats, some tickets to see Usher Raymond and Chris Brown live. That national text keyword is coming up in the 1 p.m. hour. That's just a few minutes away. Coming up, Chris Brown, DeVito, and Lil J with Sensational. We're My Magic 106.1.
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9: 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Sounds pretty good, right? Well, that's essentially the promise of AI companions, and some people think they could help solve the loneliness epidemic. But many experts think these non-human companions could actually make things worse. And here's why. Real connection does require real vulnerability. The risk that the other person might disagree with you or see you differently. AI often removes that risk entirely. As one MIT professor put it, AI offers connection without vulnerability, which can feel good in the moment, no doubt, but it doesn't really nourish you. AI has plenty of good uses, but it is no substitute for a deep, enduring, complicated friendship. 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

0: 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Coming up, TLC, Beyonce, Kanye West, and Andre 3002. 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

0: too. Oh, you got the swag, so she dripping swag. 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
1: Yeah. Laugh in the morning with Ricky Smiley. Feel good all day with Stormy. 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

My Magic Widow 6.1, Isaiah, who runs Sideslot. I gotta say congratulations to the University of West Florida. They beat Southern Illinois in their first Division I football game. That's what's up. It's Tamar Braxton. We're my

0: 6 o'clock, we got Keith Sweat with the Keith Sweat Hotel. Thank you for listening. I appreciate each and every one of you. Now, before I get out of here, you know, Keith Sweat has a 6 o'clock National Taste keyword for your chance to qualify to win that trip to see Chris Brown and Usher Raymond. I think today is the last day to qualify. Okay, let me give it to you now so you'll be ready at 6 o'clock. The 6 o'clock National Taste keyword is club, C-L-U-B, club, C-L-U-B, club. Get it? Got it? Good. Thank you for listening. I appreciate you all. Love and protect your family by any means necessary. And be blessed, my beautifuls. Have a great weekend.
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0: My name is DL.
1: What did you set this on, hell? You gotta make her say my name one time here.
0: My name is DL.
2: Ladies and gentlemen, put your hands together for DL Hughley.
1: I had a great time at I did the Dave Chappelle's thing in Yellow Springs, Ohio.
3: Well, I bet that was fun.
1: He literally owns the whole town.
3: Oh, yeah, literally.
1: Literally. It was, I'm telling you, I want to own white people. I do, man. It's crazy. He owns the whole town. You know, because I have a rule, like, you know, I only go places where they grow the crops that black people used to pick, you know, where they need us for. You know, like cotton, you know, like sugar cane, you know, stuff like that. Corn, they don't need us for. I can't do it. When I can have corn. I can have corn or white people, but not corn and white people. It can't be. I can't. I can't be at the same time. But I found myself in the middle of the field at 10:30 at night. And that's the first time I've ever been in a field full of white people that I wasn't scared. So it was crazy.
4: They knew their place.
1: But it was a shout out to Dave. Yeah, it was dope. Shout out to Dave Chappelle and Earthquake and Donnell Rollins and Finis Mitchell and Artie Fuqua was a good, and the Wendy. It was a dope time, man. Had a good time, man. And very, very sad news to report out of Nashville. Herman, that when we started, you know, radio is like any other medium. It's highly monitored. And you need regular people that listen to you. Well, anyway, when we first started out, we were just like five. We had five affiliates. Was it Junius? Five or six or something like that?
3: No, you mean the grade eight or the affiliates?
1: No, I'm talking about the affiliates we had.
3: Oh, no.
1: We had like...
3: Well, we started about 45, out with like, yeah.
1: Yeah. And now we, of course, you know, have significantly more. But the grade eight is what I used to call them. And one of the founding members of the grade eight, one of the original grade eight, was Herman out of Nashville, and it just came to our attention that he lost his fight with cancer. And so I got a chance to meet him a couple of times. He was a great dude, like a lot of fun, very opinionated, very funny, made great desserts.
3: Yep.
1: And just, I can't tell you what it meant that those people, those original eight, held us down, and he was one of them. And so, very, very sad to report that he has lost his battle with cancer. And we love him, we miss him, and I'm sure he's giving somebody diabetes in heaven right now with his conference.
3: With them pies. Yes. Yeah, the pie baby.
1: Them pie, man, boy. So we love you, Herman, and I know for sure that without the grade eight, we wouldn't be here right now.
3: Rest
1: we have power. A new affiliate, right, Junius?
3: Yeah, WAKB. Right? We let them in the house. We ain't scared them away, so I guess they here to stay.
1: Yeah, where they at? No, WAKB. What is it?
3: That's in Augusta, Georgia. We're gonna shout out Terry Monday, Lodge Father Monday, and Velvet Perry. Hey, welcome aboard. Yeah. You're welcome.
1: Well, welcome, and WAKB. You're welcome. You're welcome. No. Happy birthday, of course, to Honey Boo Boo. Happy birthday to Jack Black. Happy birthday to Kovacine Wallace, the youngest actress to ever be nominated for an Oscar for Best Actress. Happy birthday to David Soul from Starsky and Hutch. Happy birthday to Daniel Stern from Home Alone. Happy birthday to Kyle Massey from That's So Raven. Happy birthday to Luis Guzman from Boogie Nights and Carlito's Way. Happy birthday to Eugene Bird, Wink, and 8 Mile, of course. And happy birthday to Jeff Green from the NBA. Happy birthday, possibly, of course, to Roxy Roker. We got a great show lined up. We got, you know, of course, it's Friday, so we had a lot of calls this week. You're going to hear those calls. That'll be great. If you're not going out and you want to still be tuned in and have a lot of fun, we're going to bring the party straight to you with the Hughley House Party and the D.L. Hughley Show. Right now, here's SWV. It is the D.L. Hughley Show.
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1: Have you seen the images out of Nepal? I was flabbergasted and watching this. It's one thing to hear about it because, you know, we hear about tragedies all the time, all across the world. But when you see it, I don't know how they captured it, but they talked about this flood. They have almost 400 people who they know have been killed, but thousands more are missing.
2: Yeah.
1: And it's just another reminder of how, you know, climate all around the world is changing. I'm telling you, if you haven't seen it, it's really horrific to watch, but it just shows you the scope and the scale of the kinds of things that are happening just seems to be concurrently around the world, from earthquakes and, you know, of course, these floods. It is biblical. I don't know. Mm. It's biblical. Sounding very Revelations to me. I don't know.
2: Trump's fault. Everything's Trump's fault. So
3: it's climate change also.
1: Let's blame it all on him. I ain't mad at it.
3: That glacier broke loose.
1: That's what happened.
3: Yeah, it was a glacier. It said it was an earthquake combined with the melting of that glacier. And man, here it came.
1: That's crazy.
3: We're blaming everything on Trump.
1: All of them. I was terrified just watching it, and speaking of terrified and putting all things on Trump, Stephen A. Smith still at it. You know, now he's still upset, counting down the days in which he's looking for receipts from the NABJ for giving him the thumbs down. And people are clowning him left and right, calling him, you know, all kinds of Uncle Toms and fooleries and whatnot. And he's still trying to bring the smoke. I'm going to need Stephen A. Smith to take several seats in the back because I am just about sick and tired of him. I am tired of seeing him whining and screaming and ranting and raving all over social media. Take a breath.
2: Yeah.
1: Okay. Some bourbon. Do all three.
2: He's been taking a break because he hasn't been on his First Take ESPN show for a couple of weeks now. So he hasn't been on there.
1: Yeah.
3: Good.
1: Well, I don't know what that means, but maybe to make him take a break. I'm sick of it. But that's what's trending.
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1: 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Just play the game one way. 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

So I just woken up from the anesthesia, and I guess the anesthesia was stronger than they anticipated. So I was under for like an hour longer than they thought I should be in there. Telling LaDonna, if he doesn't wake up, we're going to have to, I don't know what they were going to have to do. But when I woke up, I saw her crying. Mm. I was like, what happened? She said, we didn't know we were going to have to do that. You know, I was praying so hard. And the first thing I said, oh, baby, where my phone at? Where my phone? We are bringing the party to you.

0: That is going to wrap up this hour's Hughley House Party. We're going to bring the party to you every single hour. Now it's time for the Jazzy Report.
1: The State Department is currently exploring options to sell the painting by Kehinde Wiley, adding to a growing list of the Trump administration's battle against what it calls woke ideology. Now, earlier this month, the State Department revealed it removed Wiley's 2015 painting, which was commissioned when the department was under the Obama administration for the U.S. Embassy in the Dominican Republic. Now, you remember Kehinde is the one who did those beautiful portraits of right. the Obamas. Mm-hmm. Well, Trump is now considering them part of woke ideology. He wants them gone.
2: Well, first of all, it doesn't. How can he sell it? It doesn't belong to him. This is government property.
1: It doesn't belong to him. Do you think he follows the rules?
2: Yeah, I'm sorry. What was I thinking?
3: Yeah, you didn't care about that.
1: Yeah. There's a laundry list of things he wasn't supposed to do that he has done.
2: He need to fire the dude to commission that diaper he wearing, because we all see it. We all see it.
1: So the FDA has announced approval of a new treatment option for people with advanced pancreatic cancer. It's one tablet taken once a day, and the medication targets forms of a protein called RAS, which is a key driver of tumor growth in many patients. Now, this form of cancer develops in cells linings, the lining ducts along the pancreas. So this is a major step towards, you know, making things better, hopefully anyway, for those who have pancreatic cancer.
2: I saw that. They said it like, you know, it's a very, you know, pancreatic cancer. There's no cure for it as of yet. And there's no cure. And you on the clock, and it seemed to us, okay, if they said 60 days, you have 120 days like with this. So, but it is a significant mm-hmm. breakthrough. I saw it this morning. That was great.
3: Yep.
1: And Lord knows we need it.
0: Thank you, baby girl. We've had some of the great calls this week. If you missed them, do not worry. It's what it happened was Friday. Those calls will be coming up directly in about 10 minutes. It is the D.L. 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
1: Miss Anita, show highlights this week.
2: Hell no, and I'm a woman. If the man I'm married to can't keep my lights on, you know what? You're going to be in the dark.
1: DL Hughley's got you covered on What It Happened Was Friday.

0: That was Bruno Mars, That's What I Like. So Monday what had happened was a father on social media was on fire when he takes an axe to his son's TV after he does not do his chores. He lucky he didn't take that axe to him. Listen to the exchange.
1: Every time I come home and the trash is filled up, I say the same exact thing. Like, why is the trash can filled up and nobody took it out? It literally takes 5 seconds.
2: Okay, so if you want to go right now, why don't you do it?
1: That's not the point, Tom. Why should I do it? I just worked all day. What have you done? You're sitting here playing games right now. Tom?
2: Yeah?
1: Am I talking to the f***ing wall? Do you not hear me talking to you? I'm f***ing talking to you. What about the stuff that you gotta get done? I don't want to come home and have to do this shit.
2: I'll be getting it done.
1: Care about right, Tom?
2: Dad, what are you doing? Dad? Whoa!
1: Now how about you do some work, Tom? Huh?
2: Okay, yeah.
1: Does that motivate you now, Tom?
3: Sure, just let me get my shoes on and I'll head right out then.
0: Is this good parenting or did the dad just crash out? That we posed that question to you, Sid.
4: I believe that it was misplaced parenting, meaning that the father had a long day. He was tired of talking to the son about the same thing over and over. But it became good parenting when that son realized he better take that trash out the next time his daddy tells him to. That TV caught a strike.
5: Did you hear the son's reaction after the father threw the TV? That's the reaction you get when you ask a child so many times to do something and they don't do it. You take out their next best thing. You take their PlayStation, you throw it against the wall. You take an axe to the TV, or you throw the TV against the wall. I guarantee you, when that father tells that boy to do something else, he ain't gonna think twice about getting off his ass or getting off his behind. Excuse me.

0: that job at his father's ass because he don't know what could be next. He could be the one going out the window next. So, believe me, he understood it. He, like, the reaction that he got from his dad, he was like, okay, my dad is not playing, so let me do what he say. If he got to ask me 15 to 100 times or 15 to 11 times, something's wrong. I'm not doing what I'm supposed to do. I might be the next one going out that window, so let me just go ahead and just do what the hell he asked. All he asked was to throw out the garbage. That's not hard at all.
1: So I think it's a mixture of parenting. The kid needs to learn responsibility wholeheartedly. I did the same thing with my kids. I didn't smash their TV. I just took the TV out of their possession, took their iPods. Like, if you can't do the things that I ask, and I work 50 hours a week as a single mom, and I have to come home and do everything, y'all are done. Like, be responsible. My kids are now grown up. One is in the military as a Navy SEAL, and the other runs, you know, works at a good company. But to this day, at 28 and 25 years old, they say, Mom, thank you so much for being so hard on us, because now we're great men. And our spouses thank you.
2: The daddy should have been there when he did. I don't blame the daddy, but the daddy negotiating too much. He's doing too much acting. Because see, back when I was coming up, you were told to do something. By the time they finished telling you to do it, you'd be halfway done whatever they asked you to do. If you knew it was good for you. Like I say, that's that new generation, man. You got to quit negotiating with your kids. Tell them what you want. They don't do it, then you handle your business.
3: Yeah, I think he did great parenting, because my thing is, if I had a child and I was working and they wasn't working, of course I would want them to take out the trash and do the chores before they, you know, play games or do their homework or what have you. But, you know, these days, these kids, they don't have no home parenting skills. You know, they don't care. You know, they just want to play games and do what they want to do. And they don't pay no bills.
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1: What did you set this on, hell? 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
0: My name is DL.
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1: It is the DL Hughley Show Tuesday. What had happened was a question that's heated up on social media. Is if R. Kelly got out of prison and had a concert in your town, are you buying a ticket? We asked you that question. We had a lot of calls. You said...
3: I'm a big R. Kelly fan. I got to say, not only would I go, I'm buying front row to his first five concerts. Nobody said he raked them. It was all about the money. Everybody got paid. So I think, like I said, I'll go see him front row the first five concerts. I tell the deal, he's doing a good job. This Tim from Chattanooga, Tennessee.
4: I wouldn't go to his show, but you got to give it to him. He put out some good music back then. I still listen to his music. I wouldn't go to a show. I wouldn't contribute any money to him.
5: If R. Kelly get out of jail tomorrow and have a concert the next day, I'm buying tickets if he come to my hometown. I still rock with R. Kelly. I still listen to his music. I think he's a genius when it comes to his music. Now, do I think he's stupid when it comes to common sense? Yeah, I do. I think he made a lot of mistakes. But who hasn't? I mean, I wish black folks would stop lying to white folks to tell us who we should cancel. They ain't cancel Elvis Presley. They ain't cancel Osborne. There's a lot of white artists that have been in trouble that they never canceled. So I wish black folks would stick and stay with the people that, listen, R. Kelly made a mistake. We understand that. But his music will forever outlive him. So I think he's a genius. I think he's a great performer. And I will buy his concert ticket tomorrow.
3: Oh, yes, if R. Kelly got out and had a show, I'm most definitely going. He's the baddest brother. He probably is the best male artist of our time, 80s, 90s. I'm front row.
6: Oh, yes, most definitely I would go see him. If he got out, that would mean that he served his time and paid his debt to society. It doesn't negate what he did as a musician or a masterful songwriter or an artist. I would definitely go see R. Kelly. Pay my money to go see him. Definitely. I would if I could afford it.
7: Not only would I pay money to go to an R. Kelly concert if he got out of prison, I'd do it with complete righteousness in my mind and heart. The profits from an R. Kelly concert are going to his label victims, his deserving ex-wife, and his offspring. That's where the vast majority of the profits are going to go if he's able to get out and do a concert tour. He's got to pay for his people, so they're going to get paid, the band and everything like that. And R. Kelly, if he gets a break like that, if he gets that stroke of luck, R. Kelly's going to be a much better person when he comes out. So, yeah, I go.
8: Man, if R. Kelly got out of jail tomorrow, I'm in the first row. And I'm saying that because I have daughters, man. And what I'm saying is, this country, like y'all said, voted for Donald Trump twice. All them people that talked about R. Kelly and downed R. Kelly, they voted for this man. Come on, bro. If that man did his time, he's an icon, bro. Can't nobody hit him in verses. I mean, he's the king of R&B. And like I said, if he got out tomorrow, I'm in front row. Bless you, DL. You're doing good work for our community, brother. Keep it up.
1: We got more of What It Happened Was in 10 minutes on the DL Hughley Show right now. Here's Usher. It's the DL Hughley Show.

0: That was One Voice Star Tone Sith. Please call 214-495-1963 to book your cabin today. Now, Wednesday, what it happened was, Democratic Senate Majority Leader Hakeem Jeffries, he had a secret meeting with Jared Kushner. Some people believe it was good to reach across the aisle for the good of the country. Here's what James Carville thinks about the meeting.
1: In the opinion of every Democrat in the United States, progressive, moderate, middle road, left, we believe one thing above all. These people are a pack of felons and traitors, and you do not meet with them.
0: Do you think that Jeffries met with Kushner was beneficial, or was it shady? We asked that question, you said.
2: Hakeem does need to meet with them in private, because if he meets with them in public, they're just going to turn it into an opportunity for publicity stunt. So we need to start playing their game. If they're going to play in the mud, we need to get in the mud with them. And somebody named Hakeem, he needs to show us how he earned that name and represent for us this time.
3: At one point, I was a fan of Hakeem Jeffries, but I got my doubts now. Because why would you meet with someone who has no authority in the government? That's just a wasted meeting. You might as well have met with me. He has no authority. And you know who his family is. So if you can't get anything done, you know, that's my problem with the Democratic Party. All right, they just sit back. They just respond. They don't never take the initiative. Okay, call out what the Republicans are doing. Call out what Donald Trump is doing. Call out how much money Jared Kushner has made. Call all that out and let people know, because people need to know about this.
4: Well, I just believe that he did what he thought was necessary. If and when the Democrats get control of the House of Representatives again, he's going to be the speaker. He's going to be heading up the entire agenda for that body of government. So he needs to know what he's going to be up against. And I think it's smart if that's the reason that he went and did this meeting. I think it's a smart move if that's why. But again, we really don't know what happened during the meeting. And that's the problem of the whole thing, is that we just don't know what happened. I'm hoping that it's strategy. That's what I'm hoping for. I'm hoping it's strategy, because these are some wily individuals that have proven that they are able to get out of all of their legal obligations. So I hope he has something up his sleeve to deal with that.
0: And of course, yesterday we asked if a young white woman with braids confronts a black woman who has a problem with her hairstyle. There was a young white woman with braids, and she confronted a black woman who had a problem with her hairstyle. Take a listen.
5: Do you think it's offensive if I wear braids?
6: Yes, because you don't understand the culture or the meaning behind the braids. White girl with braids just doesn't fit right in my spirit. Like, you're literally trying to cosplay me.
5: How am I trying to cosplay you when Vikings and men with braids? I'm a Viking with this hairstyle right now. And if anything, you're cosplaying me because you're wearing a wig right now, which doesn't fit right with my spirit.
6: You guys just want to be us so bad.
0: You got a problem with white people wearing traditional black hairstyles? We asked you that question. You said,
7: well, let's play reverse psychology. We're not going to talk about black people wearing white people trying to be black, as you all say. I'm going to play reverse psychology and say, why do black people want to be white? Why don't y'all wear your natural hair? Every black woman I know have weaves. That's not natural. That's not their hair. You can't touch their scalp. And why they wear contacts? They trying to be white. Actually, it's not white people trying to be black. It's actually black people trying to be white. Everybody you know wear a wig. And a wig is not a natural African-American woman's hair. It's not at all. We need to be for real with ourselves. I want to ask everybody that. Why are we trying to be white? Why are we not wearing our real hair color and our natural eyes? We want contacts and we want to wear wigs. That's of European race.
3: Everybody wants to be a but nobody wants to be a. They want to copy us, but they don't want to be us, because they don't want to have to go through what we go through being black. But I wouldn't want to be anything other than black, and I take the struggle and the strife, because I'm with my people.
8: I feel that whatever they want to do is fine with me. I mean, if they want to wear our style, that's fine, because we certainly have copied their style. We want the straight hair, so we go out here and buy all this hair, and then people are bleaching their skin. So I feel if this is what you want to do, do it. I mean, I have no problems with whatever people want to do.
0: Guess what? We're bringing more of the party to you with the Hughley House Party. That jumps off in 5 minutes on the D.L. Hughley Show.
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0: It's the DL Hughley Show. And we're back. 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

0: that wraps up this hour's Hughley House Party. We're going to bring the party to you every single hour now, and it's time to give a deserving someone the Shoe Booty of the Week Award.
1: And now, it's time for the Shoe Booty of the Week Award. Amir Hassan ran for election to the U.S. House to represent Michigan's 8th Congressional District. He lost in the Republican primary on August 4th, 2026.
2: Too bad.
1: His career experience includes working in federal law enforcement.
3: I'm an officer of the law.
1: So, why is Amir Hassan this week's recipient of the Shoe Booty of the Week Award?
4: I guess I'll find out soon enough.
1: Amir gets the Shoe Booty because Amir ran as a Republican for the U.S. House in Michigan. That was his first mistake.
5: Some things are better left unsaid.
1: In the stormy seas of political campaigning, who did he choose to endorse him? Captain Jack Spareribs.
6: Don't be rude.
1: That ship had holes in it before it set sail. Now here's why he's a first ballot Shoe Booty winner. Amir just pulled off the rarest political feat in American history. He lost an election to a guy who wasn't even running. The commander in chief endorsed him.
6: Where we had an African-American guy who was a fan of mine.
1: He campaigned hard, spent hundreds of thousands of dollars.
7: More money, more money, more money.
1: And still got beat by a guy who dropped out of the race weeks earlier.
8: Are you serious?
1: Endorsed someone else and was basically just chilling at the crib.
9: Chilling out, maxing, relaxing, all cool and all.
1: Tom Smith wasn't even running. His name was still on the ballot by accident. So Amir basically ran against an empty chair. And the empty chair won.
10: Bummer.
1: At this point, I'm pretty sure if they put none of the above on the ballot, none of the above would be giving victory speeches right now. Amir didn't just lose to a dropout, he lost to a ghost with better name recognition. And that's why the Shoe Booty of the Week Award goes to Amir Hassan. Now here's a swift kick in the ass.
0: Now if you know somebody who's not up on the D.L. Hughley Show, you need to call him right now, and I said it right now. 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It's the D.L. Hughley Show.
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2: 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When I show her how I made her, oh, she gon' not just like it, she gon' love it.
0: It's the DL Hughley Show. And we're back.

0: That was Snow Allegra. Whoa. For those of you who are not regular listeners of the D.L. 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
1: Swatch and Audemars are coming out with a Royal Pop collab between $300 and $500.
0: Crazy. A lot of people are mad too.
1: Yeah, some people were very upset about it.
0: They bought those Audemars for collector eyes. Now they got a Swatch version.
2: Yeah. That's a Swatch version. That's like the Mercedes that costs $40,000, and there's another one that costs $400,000.
1: That's right. So
2: it's probably worth more than those Jacob watches everybody used to. Yeah.
1: Jacob.
0: And I still have two of those. Shut up. Stop talking like that.

0: 19. What'd you learn today?
1: Jasmine told me to get rid of my DVD player, but I can't do it. I have a certain special collection of movies that are only available
0: in that paper
1: on DVD.
0: Bag. Yes, indeed.
1: Yes, and indeed. I need it. I need it. I gotta have it. And you know, hey, living in Texas, they try to block them out on the internet. Come on, man.
0: Yes,
1: without putting in your ID, and I don't want to do that.
0: Indeed. Mm-hmm. Yes, indeed. I don't know what you're talking about.
2: Yeah, but
0: we don't like food. We like sauce.
3: Yeah.
0: Everything seasoning. We got sauce on it. We think salad ain't wet enough. And that's 90% water.
3: Yeah.
2: Yep.
0: And everything
3: salad's
0: we
3: missing.
0: Meet got and with it. We don't have nothing by itself. We don't have beans and rice. You ain't going to be by yourself with us. You need to be a group.
3: Yeah.
0: Pork and beans. You're going to have something. Chicken and waffles. Don't come on here by your lonesome. You better bring macaroni and cheese. We ain't playing no bring. I'm not going to tell you what hotel I am, but I will say that I love coming to this hotel because they have the best bartenders, the best brunch. Like, when I walk in, they already know what I'm having, unless I change.
3: That's
1: I didn't know the Super 8 has brunch. Wow.
0: See, I didn't either. I don't either.
2: La Quinta does, but I didn't know about Super 8.
0: I know the Drury Inn has the best pancakes.
3: Oh, my God.
0: You haven't lived until you've had the pancakes at the Drury Inn. Let me tell you that. Guess what? I'm going to drop another hot new song with my day butt of the week. That is coming up in less than 15 minutes. It is the D.L. Hughley Show.
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0: I want my brother and sister to go, and you took them with you, and you let them have lunch, but you didn't buy them.
2: They got some.
0: Yeah,
2: they got some.
0: It's better than being home waiting for your daddy that never come to see you.
3: I don't think that's nice. Just don't take them. Don't take them because it's not night. Because they're children.
0: Or what if he goes to take them to Disneyland and he lets them stay in the parking lot with that?
1: Yeah, wait in the car. Wait in the car. We'll be back in 6 hours.
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0: It's the D.L. Hughley Show, your 2026 edition. Remember that if you are going to be in Boston, Massachusetts, I am here tonight at the Boston City Winery. So come check me out if you take a notion. A lot of stuff is going on. I guess Stephen A. Smith has agreed to go on Jermail Hill and Kerry Champion's podcast. You hear that?
1: That's what he needed to do. Yeah, he needed.
0: If he'd have done that in the first place,
2: yeah, he'd have been a lot better off. Come on,
0: yeah. And I just listen. We've all had our asses whipped, but I think sometimes it is a moment to reflect, right?
2: Yeah,
1: right. To learn.
0: Now, here's the thing: if when Kevin Hart did his roast. If what he said was kind of tantamount to what was, he said there were four people, he named four people that don't like black people, and Stephen A. Smith was one of them. And of course, Stephen A. Smith at that time said he was hurt by that. And then the NABJ, which is about 3 months later, right? So if the consistent thing is, and he's been, I've seen him on a number of interviews, whether with Joy Reid or other people, even on the Shade Room, they alluded to it. If black people have a certain perception of you, obviously you're not obligated to clear up perceptions or, you know, what people think of you generally is none of your business. But you can't be shocked when there's a consistent consensus, right?
2: Correct. Based on
0: and
2: fact.
0: So I just, and to act as if he didn't know what the offense was really just kind of, I was gobsmacked by that. I'm like, you don't know, but nobody bought no receipts. Okay, here's a receipt. You went to the Shade Room to apologize to Jasmine Crockett. Why? Right? I mean, if you didn't know what it was. Yeah. And it's not just, first off, I, like everybody else, thinks that certainly politicians, I don't care who they are, they shouldn't be off limits. Politicians are like tools, right? You shouldn't get mad because somebody disrespects a politician any more than you do if somebody disrespects a hammer or nails. Coming up this hour, we got my day butt of the week. Plus, it's Friday. You're not hitting happy hour of the club. So we're going to bring the party straight to you with the Hughley House Party. And we have Alivo, the streaming hack warrior on the D.L. Hughley Show. Right now, here's Boys to Men. It's the D.L. Hughley Show. Yo, fella.

0: DL's debut of the week, Johnny Gill, A Dance, A Kiss. 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
1: Yes, indeed. I don't even know what that means, but I want to buy a car on Saturday afternoon. I know that.
0: It's the DL Hughley Show. And we're back. We know you're missing happy hour, but don't worry, because we're bringing the party to your house. 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

0: World Series?
1: Jody,
2: man. Yes.
0: I would say this is the greatest World Series ever.
3: I watched that. Will Smith, man. He can not only slap other comedians, he can slap that ball, too.
0: Yeah,
3: boy, I tell you.
0: Yeah. It's actually hilarious. I will say this. It's two players named Will Smith. 6 World Series in a row, Will Smith had won a series. This dude won a 3, and another dude, Will Smith, won a 3-4. So it's a popular name, except everybody with Chris Rock. I'm just telling everybody. The streaming movie review with Alebo, the streaming hack warrior. It's up in about 10 minutes. Now we're getting back to the mix on the D.L. Hughley Show.

0: That is going to wrap up this hour's Hughley House Party. We're going to bring the party to every single hour. Now it's time to listen to Alibo, the streaming hack warrior.
1: Hamde selami anani. Olani say. Hamni, hamni, ham. Uh-oh. DL, my home brother.
0: What's that, Alibo?
1: I hope you have had a great summer. You know, I went to the grocery store the other day. And as usual, as soon as I enter, the manager greets me with coupons. And the shopping carts fight over who gets to roll with me. Uh-oh. You know I'm a warrior. So when I walk down the frozen food aisle, the food unfreezes out of respect. I'm serious. I have noticed the prices are still high. The price of eggs are so high, I ask for a dozen, and the cashier asks if I wanted to finance it. Breakfast now comes with a monthly payment plan, and the dealers are selling weed and eggs on the corners. I'm serious. And the beef is so expensive, people are eating the tofu and calling it emotional support beef. Uh-oh. It's so bad, I'll eat whatever the chickens are eating, or I'll just eat my own words. They are filled with power and protein. I'm serious. Today's movie has nothing to do with high prices, but it is very expensive to make. The show is Lanterns, starring Alan D. Pierre. It is an 8-part series streaming on the HBO. Pierre plays new recruit John D. Stewart. He is joined by veteran Hal D. Jordan. They are drawn into a dark mystery as they investigate murder in a small town in Nebraska. Why would aliens invade Earth and go to a tiny town in Nebraska where everyone is related? That's like hiding in plain sight. In plain sight! I'm serious! You see, the aliens are the shapeshifters, so they can look like everyone else with bad teeth and beer bellies. Uh-oh! The action is a little slow at the first, but it's like a detective show, like Law and Order UF and all. But the pace picks up and there is plenty of action. I give this show 3 handbags. And if you order right now, I will not send you something very special. Because beef prices are so high, I will send you a case of my new beef cola. Yes, beef cola. 1 bottle, 1 cow, 0 utensils. Why pay for a burger when you can drink the whole cow? Beef cola. It's the meat that pours. I'm serious. This is Alibo, your hacking warrior, with the stream hacking movie review. I'm

0: mom. Uh-oh.
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5: This is the Daily Play with Joy Taylor. The Timberwolves have been moving and shaking this offseason, and Minnesota just made another move. Jonathan Kuminga, who was a cornerstone of the Warriors' future just 2 or 3 years ago, will be a key piece for the Wolves' present. After a brief stint with the Hawks, Kuminga reportedly lands in Minnesota on a 2-year, $12.4 million deal with a player option for the second year. Kuminga reportedly chose the Wolves over the Lakers, the Bulls, and the Blazers. Part of Minnesota's pitch is that Kuminga will fill the vacant starting power forward slot to complete the starting lineup of Anthony Edwards, LaMelo Ball, Jaden McDaniels, and Rudy Gobert on an established Western Conference contender. This is going to be very exciting. I like Kuminga's athleticism and commitment to proving his worth. 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

0: Now it's time to take a peek into Jasmine's diary. We have your diary. Either you read it or we will, woman.
1: Go ahead.
2: Dear diary, one of the worst things that you can do to me is invite me somewhere only for me to arrive and find that you've invited other people. I don't mind other people, but if you tell me that you and I are going out for a girl's brunch, why are you bringing your man? Now, I'm not trying to be disrespectful, but me and my girlfriend, we got into an argument about this because she and I typically have a standing get-together brunch at least once a month or once every other weekend because we're both so busy. Tell me why she decides to bring her man on our brunch. And then she doesn't understand why I'm offended. I'm like, if he didn't bring a friend for me to talk to, why do I want to sit here eating my French toast as you guys are snuggling and cuddling and rubbing? I was so mad at her, and she said I was being immature because of that. Am I being immature? I don't think so. So now I'm sitting here staring at y'all, staring at each other, wondering why no one is staring at me. I don't think there's anything wrong with me being upset about that. And besides, it's supposed to be a me and you thing, not a me, you, and your boo. And she said I should get a man. I mean, she's right about that, but she'd have to flaunt hers in front of me.
0: Some people get so upset with me, they never ever miss an opportunity to let me know how they really feel on our segment called...
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0: Black women die in childbirth, and that poor people die of starvation and sickness is directly attributable. 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
1: It is the DL Hughley Show, your 2026 edition. If you're going to be in Boston, I am here right now. I'm going to be at the Boston City Winery. A big old shout out to Dave Chappelle in the Yellow Springs, Ohio. I was in Yellow Springs. So I flew into Columbus and drove to Yellow Springs. And there were white people aplenty. Yeah. I'm going to stop shopping. I'm going to own me with some white people like he does. It's crazy. So Brandon Tatum. So, you know, here's the thing. I thought was very disrespectful to Michelle Obama, right? Because I think it's wrong to bring somebody's family into a situation. But what I despise about MAGA and, you know, or people affiliated with MAGA, they always never know what they did.
3: Yeah.
1: Nobody's going to start talking about your manly-looking wife. Nobody was going to say nothing about that, bro. I don't care nothing about her. Her Daniel Day-looking Lewis ass. Day Lewis looking at her. Nobody was saying anything about her. You said something about somebody else's wife and not being attracted. And you did the very same thing that white MAGA does, was they impugn her sexuality, saying you don't know if she a man or not. And your hips bigger than Michelle Obama's. That's crazy. And I've been in this game a long time. What you say about me or my old lady, it doesn't. I could care less what a coon thinks of me. I just don't care. I don't care. But I bet you what, his man-faced ass wife is she's having some problems. Because apparently she didn't know that she looked like a Targaryen. She didn't know that. And if you're going to get your... Look here, love is love, man. But don't sit up and talk. And I don't even want to... Don't sit up and talk about somebody else and then tell me how fine your wife is. And she's a handsome broad. You know what I'm saying? She ain't. If they ever do Ichabod Crane again, I know who playing her. It's wild. I'm really not one of these. I despise people like that. I despise him. I'm not one of those people. I'm like, oh, be above it. Nope, I'm with you. Whatever you want to do. And what I'll never do, I'll never give a coon like that the last word. I'll never do it. Never. We'll be doing this till nobody knows who he is. And really soon, they'll be like, who is that? And I'm still be doing it. If you work as hard trying to be accepted by white people as you do trying to denigrate black people, you might have been on the NFL team.
3: You missed your calling, boy.
1: I'm telling you, boy. 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So come check that out. Coming up this hour, we got a song for when your mom and daddy were still together. Plus, some people obviously get so upset with me. 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
3: That Tim Scott? What was that?
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1: 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Here's Tim's. It is the DL.

0: That was Tim's What You Need. Now, some people never miss an opportunity to let me know how they really feel about the things I say, so we're letting them vent on our segment called
1: F U D L Hughley.
0: Right after the song from When Your Mom and Daddy Were Still Together, Eugene Wild, Gotta Get You Home Tonight on the D.L. Hughley Show.

0: Daddy, we're still together. Eugene Wild, got to get you home tonight. Sometimes people get really upset with me, so we're letting them vent in our segment called FUDL Hughley. So won't you please welcome our FUDL Hughley correspondent, little Niecy James.
1: Hello, this is Niecy James, your FUDL Hughley correspondent. Our first FUDL Hughley comment comes from Facebook. Tommy from Cosmic Energy says, DL, I know you remember me. I was the leader of the singing group, Cosmic Energy. We were a really good group with the potential of being stars. That wasn't until you came along. You told us you could sing. We let you sing lead at the school talent show, and you were so awful that we got booed off the stage. It was so bad, the group never recovered. Me and the other members of the group had real dreams and ambitions of making it big. You ruined it for us, and you destroyed our future. It may have been a big joke to you, but it was devastating to us. FUDL Hughley. Our next FUDL Hughley comment is from the DL Hughley Show website. She's Strong67 says, DL, why is it every time Jasmine starts to win an argument against you, you shout her down saying, when she gets a show, she can talk about that? Are you afraid an educated woman is smarter than you? Does it frighten you that she may show you up on your own radio show? DL, you are an extremely small man. Not just in stature, but in your mentality too. FUDL Hughley. Our last FUDL Hughley comment is from the R&B sensation, Leon Bridges.
2: Hey, DL Hughley, this is Leon Bridges, you know, R&B singer. I've been a fan since Kings of Comedy. I remember when you did Comic View, man. I tried to go to your show, and it was sold out. But, you know, I figured I'm in the biz. We both entertainers. So I sent word. I said, tell him Leon Bridges is here. And they sent word back talking about, you don't know me. But you about to know me. I'm blowing up on the charts right now. I'm about to be everywhere. So, DL, you treating a new artist like this, I'm going to say, F*** DL Hughley.
1: This has been Niecy James, your FUDL Hughley correspondent. And until next week, bye.
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1: All right, Junis, you're very fastidious. 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
0: It's the DL Hughley Show. And we're back. 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

0: Does Jasmine like it?
1: Yeah,
0: is she
1: loves
0: stuck
1: it.
0: Up.
1: She loves
2: oh,
1: it.
2: Oh, no, you did.
0: You're way no, more stuck up than me.
2: Are you kidding?
0: Way more.
2: If I do recall, I remember you said something the other day to the tune of, don't you know I'm D.L. Hughley?
0: Yeah, that's not stuck up. That's my rightful place. That's not stuck up.
3: That's not stuck up. That's pretentious.
0: That's right. If you're going to get it right, get it right.

0: That's going to wrap up the Hughley House Party. Now it's time for What You Need to Know with the one and only Sybil Wilkes.
1: It's Sybil Wilkes with What We Need to Know. A federal judge in Boston struck down a key postal service regulation governing mail-in ballots, ruling the Trump administration cannot interfere in state midterm elections without explicit authorization from the U.S. Congress. In criminal justice news, ICE officer Christian Castro was released from a Texas jail after state officials refused an extradition request from Minnesota regarding a January officer-involved shooting in Minneapolis. Overseas, the State Department confirms 90 American citizens are among 1,300 people missing after catastrophic glacial flash flooding in northern Nepal that killed over 380 people thus far and trapped hundreds of international tourists. And finally, a groundbreaking Brown University study analyzing medical data from 500,000 seniors reveals that the Shingrix shingles vaccine is associated with a 24% lower risk of developing dementia. I'm Sybil Wilkes. Be informed, be empowered.
0: Thank you, Sybil. What Have You Learned is coming up next on the D.L. Hughley Show.
2: Join D.L. Hughley and his team of talented co-hosts. Jasmine Sanders.
3: 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Oh, you heard somebody in the living room. Ah!
4: 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Close them curtains.
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5: Surprisingly, I would have never guessed that Lena can make great potato salad. That
0: Why?
5: Potato
0: she
5: salad.
0: She looks like a great potato salad.
2: Hand of the King Jr.
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0: he said. 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
5: 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Hughley Show, and of course, that's going to do it for us. 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Remember, if you're going to be in Boston, Massachusetts, I'm going to be here at the City Winery, two tonight, two tomorrow, and one Sunday. So come check me out if you're taking notes. And Jasmine, what did you learn today?
6: So I don't know about you guys, but I've been keeping up with this Lindsay Clancy trial. Have you guys seen that?
7: Yeah.
6: It's the woman who in Massachusetts who killed her three young daughters and then tried to commit suicide, but it didn't work.
7: Yeah.
6: And she's pled not guilty and saying it's because of postpartum.
7: Yeah.
6: Now, I don't know. I know she's facing, you know, obviously life in prison. But I don't know if they're going to find her guilty or not.
7: I don't know.
6: I would throw her butt up under the jail. Yeah. And that's not to make light of postpartum, because I know that is a real thing. I actually have a couple of friends who have experienced that. So I know it's a real thing. I mean, I don't know that it'll make you kill your three kids.
7: Yeah, they had a scientific term, but they said that she heard a voice that she had never heard before and hadn't heard again, and that told her to do this. If I hear a voice that I don't recognize, I ain't listening to you. Mm-hmm. But
6: that's what I'm saying.
7: That's not to make light, because you know, I guess mental illness is serious and postpartum is serious, but. Whoa,
6: it is for sure.
7: You're killing the three kids worked, terrible. But you're killing yourself didn't. That didn't work. Okay.
8: It's a tragedy all the way around.
6: I mean, to me, start with yourself. You start,
7: I don't think there is a good verdict here. I don't think, you know, her getting convicted is a good verdict. I don't think her being acquitted is a good thing. So
6: there is no win here. We lost those
7: angels. That's tough.
5: What'd you learn today, baby boy?
7: You know what? I just want to say prayers again to Herman in Nashville, man. You will be truly
5: great
7: missed.
5: Eight.
8: That's right.
7: The original great eight, man. You talking about a great dude. Mm-hmm. I never had the opportunity to meet him in person, but I talk to him all the time.
8: Same here.
7: Great dude, man. Great dude. You would definitely be missed. Definitely be missed.
5: Yes.
8: And he had a specific insight on just about every subject we
5: He did.
8: And
5: them pies, he did.
7: Man. Who got the pie recipe?
5: Yes, he
7: I need
5: did.
7: To know who got the pie recipe.
5: Yes,
7: that's
5: he
7: right.
5: did. Yes, he did.
8: We go.
5: It was a great dude. I know we wouldn't be here if it wasn't for the original great eight, because they kept us on when nobody else would, and I certainly appreciate it. And prayers up to you, Herman. On the next D.L. Hughley Show, the militant man Jamal Kings will return to expose racism hidden in our everyday lives, plus another special case short bus records banger. Have a great, safe weekend. It is the D.L. Hughley Show. We will definitely see you on the other side. Kai, I'm my favorite short bus operator. Pull that string. We got to go.
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5: It's the D.L. Hughley Show. See you on the other side.
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It's all fair in love and war. Now, baby, I'd rather love you rather than to fight with you. So call me at 866-92-SWEAT. That's 866-927-9328. Because tonight, we will be making crazy love. You can apologize. You can confess. And girl, I'm going to be your maintenance man, baby. And you just checked in to the Sweat Hotel.

right back at you, baby. If I ever fall in love again, next time the lady will be.

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2: Hey, this is Keith. Who am I speaking to?
3: This is Pocahontas.
2: Hey, Pocahontas. How you doing, baby? What's going on?
3: I'm just at the bus stop at the gate.
2: Why won't you let someone take you home, give you a ride home? I know it's a cold night, right?
3: No, not typical heat when you're dressed right.
2: Okay, so you're dressed properly for the weather.
3: Yes.
2: I thought you wanted someone to give you a lift and keep you warm.
3: No, I'm fine.
2: You're fine, Pocahontas. All right, baby girl. Thank you for checking in. I appreciate you.
3: All right. Bye.
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